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1: From the Sky News Centre at 1. Scotland have been taking on Brazil as they aim to reach the knockout stages of the World Cup for the first time. 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
2: The Scotland World Cup party all but over. They trail Brazil by 3-0 in Miami. A defensive mistake handed Vinicius Junior his first after 7 minutes. He got his second, heading in on the stroke of half-time, with Matheus Cunha finishing the scoring in the second half. Scott McTominay and Lauren Shanklin have come close, but Scotland haven't found the breakthrough. Scotland 0, Brazil 3.
1: Today we'll see the second day of a red heat health warning for parts of the UK, with yesterday becoming the UK's hottest ever June day, hitting 36.1 degrees in parts of Surrey and Hampshire. Many places could see even hotter conditions later. The biggest maternity investigation in NHS history has found hundreds of mothers and babies died or were harmed due to systematic failures. Senior midwife Donna Ockenden's report looked into Nottingham's university hospitals. Sarah and Jack Hawkins' daughter's death in 2016 could have been avoided.
3: It was absolutely brutal. You know, when your baby dies, you go home with an empty car seat, but my body had still given birth.
4: There aren't really words to describe that moment in our lives.
1: NHS bosses have apologised and admit more improvements are needed. Disgraced former DUP leader Sir Geoffrey Donaldson has written to renounce and forfeit his knighthood. The ex-MP was convicted on Monday of 18 child sex offences, including one count of rape. A train driver who died in a rail crash last week was travelling at 49 miles per hour and passed a red signal moments before the fatal collision. 53 passengers remain in hospital.
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0: From the Sky News Centre at 2. Scotland have been taking on Brazil in their final Group C game at the World Cup, aiming to qualify for the knockout stages for the first time. Our reporter Joe Rawson is there.
1: The Scotland World Cup party all but over after a 3-0 defeat to Brazil in Miami. A defensive mistake handed Vinicius Junior his first after just 7 minutes. He got his second heading in on the stroke of half-time, with Matheus Cunha finishing the scoring in the second half. Scott McTominay and Lawrence Shankland came close, but they couldn't find the goal Scotland desperately needed. Scotland 0, Brazil 3.
0: Parts of the UK face another scorching day as a red heat health alert persists until 9 o'clock tonight. Record temperatures for June were broken yesterday, with a high of 36.1 degrees in Gosport in Hampshire. It could reach 40 Celsius today, something that's only been seen once in 2022. Emma Howard-Boyd is the chair of the National Heat Risk Commission.
2: We are just not ready from an infrastructure perspective, from a health perspective, to the way the heat wave is impacting us.
0: The biggest maternity investigation in NHS history has found hundreds of mothers and babies died or were harmed due to systematic failures. It found women were consistently not listened to and leaders knew of issues but failed to act on them. In news just in, buildings have collapsed in Venezuela's capital Caracas after a powerful back-to-back earthquakes hit the South American country, with reports there could be high casualties. Interest earned from cash held in stocks and shares, ISAs, is going to be taxed at 22% from next year. It's to stop people getting around a lower cash ISA allowance for savers. And world-building games like Minecraft and The Sims could be used in schools to teach children about the built environment. They say using games in the classroom wouldn't replace real world.
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0: from the Sky News Centre at 3. Scotland's hopes of reaching the knockout stages of the World Cup for the first time have suffered a damaging blow with a 3-0 defeat to Brazil. Steve Clarke's side face an anxious wait to see if they're one of the 8 best third place finishers. These fans in Miami are trying to make the best of what they saw.
1: At least we went for it. It didn't quite come off.
2: The only thing that I enjoyed about it was when it was a no-goal from Brazil.
3: Just outclass. Just Brazil's got too much quality for us. And as much as we've got decent players, the gap's enormous.
0: Campaigners say 1.6 million children are living in overheated homes in England. The National Housing Federation says more frequent heat waves are making it impossible for parents to ensure homes are comfortable. Meanwhile, hundreds of schools are fully or partially closed today, with highs of nearly 40 degrees Celsius predicted. Laura Vernals is a governor at Belmont Primary School in North London.
4: It's very difficult. It's unsafe, the temperatures that they're expected to learn in and teachers expected to teach in. We regularly exceed 33, 34 degrees. We have south-facing classrooms full of glass that are not designed for this excessive heat.
0: Deeply embedded systematic failures have been found in maternity care at a hospital trust in Nottingham, with more than 500 babies suffering potentially avoidable harm or death. The trust and the health secretary have apologised. Back-to-back earthquakes have hit Venezuela, with buildings collapsing in the country's capital. The US Geological Survey says the first had a magnitude of 7.1, with an even larger tremor of 7.5 hitting minutes later. 80% of adults in Britain say they've changed their eating habits because of the cost of living. Almost half are put off cooking new dishes as they think ingredients are too expensive. And new archive footage of Wham touring China's emerged, where George Michael asked people to get up and dance. The duo became the first Western pop group to perform
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0: from the Sky News Centre at 4. Parts of the UK face another scorching day as a red heat health alert persists until 9 o'clock tonight. Record temperatures for June were broken yesterday with a high of 36.1 degrees in Gosport in Hampshire. It could reach 40 Celsius today, something that's only been seen once in 2022. Emma Howard-Boyd is the chair of the National Heat Risk Commission.
1: We are just not ready from an infrastructure perspective, from a health perspective, to the way the heat wave is impacting us.
0: A former midwife says her review into maternity care found a toxic culture within Nottingham hospitals while women were not listened to. Donna Ockenden's inquiry found cases where babies' deaths were potentially avoidable. Nottingham University Hospital NHS Trusts apologised. Back-to-back earthquakes have hit Venezuela with buildings collapsing in the country's capital. The US Geological Survey says the first had a magnitude of 7.1 with an even larger tremor of 7.5 hitting minutes later. There are reports there could be high casualties. A breast cancer charity says cases of the illness are rising among younger people. Copper Fields' most recent figures show a 5% rise in diagnosis in women under 50 in the past year. The Department for Health says it's determined to improve diagnosis times for all ages. Scotland manager Steve Clarke admits they're probably going home after a disappointing performance in their 3-0 defeat to Brazil at the World Cup. They must now wait to discover their fate after finishing third in Group C. Clarke says he's disappointed for his players.
2: We definitely didn't play as we can play. But when you put yourself in the back foot like we did against Morocco, you're always just relying on a bit of grit and determination to get back into a game against a really top opponent. And we didn't manage to do that.
0: And world-building games like Minecraft and The Sims could be used in schools to teach children.
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0: From the Sky News Centre at 5. Campaigners say 1.6 million children are living in overheated homes in England. The National Housing Federation says more frequent heat waves are making it impossible for parents to regulate temperatures. Meanwhile, hundreds of schools are fully or partially closed today, with highs of nearly 40 degrees predicted. Laura Vernals is a governor at Belmont Primary School in North London.
1: It's very difficult. It's unsafe, the temperatures that they're expected to learn in and teachers expected to teach in. We regularly exceed 33, 34 degrees. We have south-facing classrooms full of glass that are not designed for this excessive heat.
0: Two earthquakes of 7.2 and 7.5 magnitude have hit Venezuela, toppling buildings in the capital, Caracas. There are reports there could be high casualties. New research suggests the Australian ban on teenagers using social media isn't working. Since coming into force in December, a study has shown over 85% of young people surveyed had managed to stay on platforms. A breast cancer charity says cases of the illness are rising among younger people. Copa Field's most recent figures show a 5% rise in diagnosis in women under 50 in the past year. In football, Scotland face an anxious wait to see if they've done enough to be one of the best third-place group finishers to go through to the last 32 of the World Cup. Their 3-0 defeat to Brazil in Miami means they're on 3 points with a goal difference of minus three. Defender Nathan Patterson admits they made costly mistakes during the loss.
2: I thought we started quite well. We were comfortable on the ball, and then obviously the mistake gives them the goal and puts us on the back foot again. But I think we dug deep and we've shown what we're capable of, and just some errors that obviously it's a top team, they're going to punish you.
0: And rare treasures found buried with an Iron
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0: From the Sky News Centre at 6, 1.6 million children and babies in England are living in dangerously hot homes. Figures show 70% of parents say the high temperatures are regularly disrupting their child's sleep, while nearly half are worried about their youngsters' ability to concentrate. Kevin Garvey's from the National Housing Federation.
1: We have not invested in this issue as a country. We've focused much more on insulating homes. This isn't a question about trade-offs here, but we do need to focus on both things, notwithstanding installing with the quick fix measures like shutters and air conditioning.
0: Meanwhile, the Met Office's warning yesterday's record temperature for June could again be beaten today. Gosport in Hampshire saw a high of 36.1 Celsius. A red heat health alert covers part of England and Wales and will remain in place until 9 o'clock tonight. Two strong earthquakes have hit Venezuela with a warning there could be very high numbers of casualties. The quake shook the suburbs of Caracas on a public holiday. A breast cancer charity says cases are rising among younger people. Copperfield's most recent figures show a 5% rise in women under the age of 50 being diagnosed in the past year. To sports, and Scotland's 3-0 defeat to Brazil means their chances of progressing at the World Cup are in the balance. James Matthews reports for Miami.
2: Scotland fans know their World Cup dreams are hanging by a thread.
3: At least we went for it. Ah, just outclassed.
2: Manager Steve Clarke was left ruining defensive errors.
4: But when you put yourself in the back foot like we did, you're always just relying on a bit of grit and determination.
2: Vinicius Junior and Matias Cunha got the goals for Brazil. A goal difference of minus three means it's touch and go as to whether Scotland will be one of the best third-place teams.
0: Also in Group C, Morocco got past Haiti 4-2 to finish second behind Brazil. Switzerland secured top spot in Group B with a 2-1 win over. But the co-hosts are also through to the last 32. Qatar are out after losing 3-1.
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0: From the Sky News Centre at 7, nearly 1.6 million children and babies in England are living in dangerously hot homes. The warning from the National Housing Federation comes as June's record temperature is expected to be beaten again today. A rare red warning for extreme heat in parts of England and Wales remains in force until tonight. Two strong earthquakes have struck the Venezuelan capital, Caracas. 32 people have died and more than 700 people are injured. There are reports that dozens of buildings have collapsed and rescuers are looking for survivors. The interim president, Delcy Rodriguez, has declared a national state of emergency.
1: Sadly, there have been losses. I give my immediate condolences to those who have lost family members. At the same time, I also ask for the utmost collaboration from the population. The neighbourhood that have suffered severe damage to infrastructure will have to be evacuated.
0: The number of cases of breast cancer in women under the age of 50 has risen by 5% in 1 year. Charity Copperfield claims younger people with symptoms of the disease are routinely dismissed by health professionals. To sport, and Scotland will have to wait to find out if their World Cup campaign is over after losing 3-0 overnight to Brazil. The result leaves them finishing third in Group C. Scotland manager Steve Clarke's admitted he thinks they're probably going home.
2: The physicality, the power and the technique of both Morocco and Brazil, you can see that we have to do something about it. We have to try and be better at producing young players that can grace the world stage.
0: Also in Group C, Morocco got past Haiti 4-2 to finish second behind Brazil. Co-host Mexico are through after winning all three of their group games. And South Africa have made history as they reached the knockout stages for the first time after beating South Korea 1-0. And finally, gig tickets for shows in the UK have rocketed by over 200% in the last 25 years. The average cost for a
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0: From the Sky News Centre at 8, the Met Office is warning the highest ever temperature for June could be beaten again today. Yesterday, 36.1 Celsius was recorded in Gosport in Hampshire, breaking a 50-year-old record. A rare red health heat warning will remain in place until 9 o'clock tonight. But not everyone's hating it. These children at a nursery in southeast London were loving the water play.
1: We can jump in tennis
2: balls. Yeah, and we can eat ice cream and we can go out and play with each other.
3: I like it when it's warmer too, but I like it when it's summer.
0: Rescue crews are searching for survivors after two major earthquakes hit Caracas in Venezuela. 32 people have died and more than 700 are injured. Rachel Reeves says she's backing Andy Burnham to become the next Prime Minister, despite speculation she'll be replaced as Chancellor. She's been asked whether she would accept a role in his cabinet.
4: Those are choices that the new Prime Minister, I hope Andy Burnham, will get to make in a few weeks' time. I'm not going to preempt those. It is his prerogative as Prime Minister to make those appointments. But I'm really proud of my record as Chancellor.
0: The Makerfield MP is reportedly yet to settle on his choice for number 11. Mr Burnham's the frontrunner to succeed Sir Keir Starmer, with no other candidates putting their name forward so far. A breast cancer charity says cases are rising among younger people. Copperfield's most recent figures show a 5% rise in diagnosis in women under 50 in the past year. Consultants and specialist doctors have gone on strike in Northern Ireland in a row over pay. Routine procedures have been cancelled, but emergency departments and intensive care units are running normally. Sport, and Scotland face a nervous wait to see if they'll be progressing to the knockout stages of the World Cup for the first time, following a 3-0 defeat to Brazil. Steve Clark's side are aiming to be one of the best third-place teams.
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1: When I met you in the summer,

0: Hot homes in England. The National Housing Federation says more frequent heat waves have made it impossible for parents to ensure their homes are comfortable and safe. A red warning for extreme heat still in place until tonight. Kevin Garvey's from the National Housing Federation.
1: We need to be thinking about keeping homes warm in winter. We need to be thinking about how we're installing measures to prevent overheating in homes as well. A fundamental question about the type of homes that we're building in this country now, but also what we're doing with existing homes long term.
0: Hundreds of people are injured and at least 32 people have died after two strong earthquakes hit the Venezuelan capital. Rescuers are looking for survivors in the rubble of buildings that have collapsed in Caracas. Donald Trump has given his verdict on Andy Burnham, describing him as very liberal. The Makerfield MP's route to number 10 appears wide open, with no other candidates yet putting their name forward to become Labour leader. Sport now, and Scotland's 3-0 defeat to Brazil means their chances of progressing at the World Cup are in the balance. James Matthews reports from Miami.
2: Scotland fans know their World Cup dreams are hanging by a thread.
3: At least we went for it. Just outclass.
2: Manager Steve Clarke was left rueing defensive errors.
4: But when you put yourself in the back foot like we did, you're always just relying on a bit of grit and determination.
2: Vinicius Junior and Matias Cunha got the goals for Brazil. A goal difference of -3 means it's touch and go as to whether Scotland will be one of the best third-place teams.
0: Also in Group C, Morocco got past Haiti 4-2 to finish second behind Brazil. South Africa have made history as they reached the World Cup knockout stages. They beat South Korea 1-0. And finally, Harry Styles says it's an amazing achievement for a school in Northwest London has been shortlisted for a global education prize.
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1: Now this here's a story about the Rock Island Line. Now Rock Island Line, she runs down into New Orleans. And just outside of New Orleans, there's a big toll gate. And all the trains, they go through the toll gate while they gotta pay the man some money. But of course, if you got certain things on board, you're okay, you don't have to pay the man nothing. And just now, we see a train, she coming down the line. And when she come up near the toll gate, the driver...

And the man say, well, you all right, boy, just get on through. You don't have to pay me nothing. And the train go through. And when you go through the toll gate, the train got up a little bit of steam and a little bit of speed. And when it

0: From the Sky News Centre at 10, the Met Office says another record-breaking temperature is possible today. It hit 36.1 degrees Celsius in Gosport in Hampshire yesterday, surpassing the previous June record from 50 years ago. A red heat health alert ends tomorrow night. Emily, who works at Stepney City Farm in East London, is doing her best to keep the animals cool.
1: We're filling up lots of water bottles, freezing them, and then they're going into the animals' enclosures. We chop up vegetables or fruits, depending on which animal it's going to be for. Put it in isolate molds, freeze it, and then we've made enough that they can just have it throughout the day.
0: Two powerful earthquakes have hit Venezuela, causing dozens of buildings to collapse. 32 people have been killed and 700 injured. A state of emergency has been declared. Eight bodies have been found in a state

0: rate of advanced deterioration in the mortuary of an NHS trust in Nottingham. An inspection of the Queen's Medical Centre also found insufficient identity checks, meant there was a risk of the wrong bodies being released to families. Rachel Reeves is backing Andy Burnham to be Prime Minister, despite speculation that he'll replace her as Chancellor. The Makerfield MP is the frontrunner to succeed Sir Keir Starmer. To sport, and returning England cricket captain Ben Stokes has rallied his team ahead of the decisive third test with New Zealand, which starts next hour at Trent Bridge. He was suspended for the defeat at the Oval and has refused to deny speculation he was on the brink of quitting after breaking team protocols with bowler Gus Atkinson.
1: I'm focusing on this week. This has been, you know, something that has happened and has obviously taken a lot of tension away from this series. But I want to make sure that my focus is where it needs to be. Right now, my focus is on the team, on the series.
0: And finally, Scotland's hopes of progressing to the World Cup's last 32 are hanging by a thread after their heavy 3-0 defeat to Brazil. The result leaves them
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Good morning, everybody. I apologise for that little hiccup there. We had a slight technical issue with my buttons, as in I'll tell you later, it's not that important. Anyway, we're here, it's Thursday, it's the 20-something, hang on, 5th. It's 25th, it's 4 minutes and 47 minutes, seconds past 10 o'clock, and you're listening to Tim and Ruth, and it's Seaton Speaks. Today we're going to tell you what's happening in Seaton and what's happening around the city that you can enjoy if you're from Seaton. So, there we go. Right, so, quick rundown of what's on in Seaton that we all know about, and then we'll play a song, and then we'll come back in with interesting stuff. So, we have got, what day is today? Thursday. So, we have got, sorry, you missed it, Monday and Wednesday, pantries on 12 to 2 down in Seaton. Earlier you get down, the more you'll get, so get down there. And on Wednesday, which was yesterday, unfortunately, you've got, so every Wednesday, 12 to 2, again, free lunch, so it's potluck. It's whatever's on the goes there. It's free of charge, tea, coffee, bicky, and some nice tea. It could be soup and sandwiches, it could be pasta, it could be mince and ties. We never know what's going to happen. But come down, it's really popular. Bring a friend, meet a friend, make a friend. It's really relaxed, it's really laid back. It tends to run over a bit because everyone's too busy giving it the mouth. So come down and have a great day. We'd really like to see you there. And on a Thursday at 5:30, we've got Dave, and he's got his mains. A music group, which is just what it says, a bunch of dudes talking about music and getting everything off their chest and having a nice evening, a cup of tea and a biscuit. There we go. Right, I'm going to play a wee song and then we're going to get ourselves organised, and oh well, you'll know this one. I'll let you know, you'll know it.

0: Super Tramp and Give a Little Bit. And you always should give a little bit. Or a lot, if you can afford it or you can manage it. Whether it's a bit of your time, bit of your attitude, whatever. Just give a little bit to somebody. It's a nice thing to do. Exactly. Right, I'll be quiet now. Sorry, Ruth, how are you today?
1: I'm doing okay, thanks, are Tim. You? Yeah, doing okay. Just struggling in this heat and...
0: I'm just struggling in general, I think.
1: Yeah.
0: Having one of those days.
1: Yeah.
0: I was telling Ruth about last night, we had a power cut in our street. It was just our street, I think. And as most of you know, I'm disabled, so I often sleep in one of these chair contraptions, which, you know, the legs come up and the bum goes down and the head, you know, one of those things. So I was comfy in that, and my phone bleeped, and it was a warning that we get automatically that the power was going off, and it went off then and there, or there and then, and I suddenly realised that the chair's electric. I couldn't get out of it. I was trapped in my chair at 1:30 in the morning, shouting to my wife, going, "Help! Help!" "What? I'm stuck in my chair." "Oh, don't be silly." "No, I am. Help." I hadn't thought of that one, had you, Timothy? So, mm-hmm. Yeah, it was like a car battery or something in the back of it for emergencies. So there you go. There you go, silly old man. There you go, that's me. Anyway, we've got lots going on today in Seaton and around Seaton. Do we want to talk about...
1: Yes, sure. So it is now the Aberdeen Front Runners annual Rainbow Run for LEAP. Is Leadership Equality and Active Participation in Sports. And that is going to be on Saturday 27th at 10:45 at Seaton Park. And the Rainbow Run is a fun, inclusive event that is open to everyone. All abilities are welcome. Distances from 1 kilometre to 3 kilometres for runners and walkers. It's an open event and perfect if it's your first time joining them. Costumes are encouraged and fancy dress, as bold as you feel comfortable, and they'll be meeting at Seaton Park, 10:45 on Saturday, the 27th of June. So come along and support them in their activities. Yeah. Great, great activity for everyone to join in and have a great time.
0: Absolutely, I'm gonna wear my chair. Why not? Oh dear, sorry, right. Sensible stuff, Timothy. Get yourself together. Right. Youth Horizons. We've heard that before. Youth Horizons organised by the council and by the community section of the council. And it pretty much is what it says. From the 6th of July to the 16th of August. These are free activities for young people across Aberdeen, so it's everyone's included. Now, I've just got the wee post in front of me here on my phone, so I'm just... Oh, I've just lost it. So, here we go. Some brilliant stuff on here, folks, so pay attention. Now, remember, Youth Horizons is what you want to pump into your search engine, whatever that may be. Or they've got a little... what's that called again?
1: QR code.
0: The little QR code that you can scan that will give you all the booking details. So, we have got Zombie Apocalypse Survival Sessions. It's of the time, really, isn't it?
1: It is. It's very indicative of the time.
0: Yes, I know. I can't wait for that. Right. Self-defence and taekwondo classes. DJing, hip-hop and graffiti. What's that say? Oh, no. Cinema trips and creative sessions. Radio, podcast and media production, that'll be here, of course, and LGBTQ, youth groups and safe spaces, art, crafts and clay modelling, and youth cafes and drop-in sessions. So that's all organised by Aberdeen City, aberdeencity.gov.uk/youth horizons, or pop in Youth Horizons, or go to the council website, it'll be advertised there. Lots of good stuff going on there, folks, so I would take advantage of that. I would really quite fancy the zombie, and that's so terrible, isn't it, my age, zombie apocalypse.
1: Absolutely. I fancy the graffiti.
0: Mike Arthur, who does a couple of shows on the radio here, and is involved in all the street art and stuff that comes to the city.
1: Oh, no.
0: I've done some brilliant stuff in Seaton.
1: Okay.
0: And the old Seaton Bar, which is face on to King Street, but it's the side of it is the lane that leads down to Seaton School. They've done a whole Top Cat cast from the other Top Cat.
1: I've seen that.
0: They've done that. And when it's you actually really cool. go into the car park now for the community centre, just past the school, they've done a whole wall there of cartoon characters.
1: Oh,
0: absolutely brilliant. Well done, folks.
1: Mm-hmm.
0: It looks superb.
1: Makes such a difference as well, because that alleyway was,
0: a bit grim.
1: Yeah, a bit grim.
0: And it now it's great. You look at it and you think, that's
1: good. Walk to school for the kids.
0: Officer Dibley. Benny, I remember that.
1: TC.
0: TC.
1: TC was
0: talking about
1: that.
0: Yeah. Right, anyway, that's enough of me singing, folks. Okay, so we've got that. Also today, we'll have to talk about, if my friend David comes in, we'll have a proper chat about the Aberdeen Football Club Community Trust, who've got lots of things on, but we'll cover that later, because right now we're going to have a little tune by the Foo Fighters. See what you think of this, folks.

0: That was across Sparks, and this town ain't big enough for both of us. Well, that's silly, because of course it is. Of course it is. Anyway, I'm going to hand you over to Ruth, who's going to tell you all about...
1: We've got the Tory Community Fun Day on Sunday the 28th of June from 11:30 to 2 p.m. Highlights will include big noise performance, exciting games, food, drinks, live music, inflatables, free clothes shopping, and lots more. So that venue is Loki Park, off North Grampian Circle, AB118HE, Torrey, Aberdeen. And if you need any information about that, if you email jesushousetorrey@gmail.com, that will be to register, just to look into any information. Or if you want to look up any details on social media, just type in Torrey Community Fun Day and that will come up with lots of information. That's Sunday 28th of June, 11:30 to 2 p.m.
0: And I recommend you try that. It was Jesus House. I've met a couple of the girls who help run that and various things. They're very committed. It's great. They'll do a great event. It'll be great, great fun. And you'll probably know them because they do the what's that thing with food again? The food bank.
1: Mm-hmm.
0: Oh dear.
1: Sunday's going to be good weather as well. Yeah,
0: so
1: head down there, folks.
0: Get along, get down to Torrey and have some fun. Because they'll come to ours. I'm quite sure of that. Okay, so the next one, what will I do? I'll do this one next because I've got one that is more seaton-y, but this is one that's really cool. This is a barbecue. Oh, we all like barbecues. Perfect weather for it as well. So the Northfield United Free Church, which is in Kettle Hills Road, Northfield. That's on Saturday the 27th, 11 a.m. to 2 p.m. So they're inviting everybody to come along and enjoy a great midday bit of fun and games with Andy and his team. There's going to be plenty to eat and drink, great entertainment for kids and adults alike. Now last year they had a brilliant turnout, a huge success, so why don't you make you and your family come along and take part to make this year even better. It's your barbecue. Enjoy. I might come along. Oh, no, I can't. Saturday, I'm in Turriff. Anyway, so take part in it, find the fun and games, and make it a joy for everybody, especially the kids. And I think Saturday's quite good as well, weather-wise. So it's got to be good. It's got to be good. So, now, remember, and I put this in big letters in my note, come on, let's have fun together. And by the way, I should have said it is totally free, not a penny required. See you all there. Okay, and they really want you to go. They really do. So that's Northfield United Free Church, Kettle Hills Road, Saturday 27th, 11 a.m. to 2 p.m. Sounds like fun.
1: Absolutely. So, great choices this weekend.
0: Well, it's always a Saturday. I can't do Saturdays.
1: You can go along to Sunday, the Torrey one.
0: That's on Sunday. Oh, I can go to the Tory one, yeah. I know. I've got so little time these days. Okay, now. I'm going to do this one, yes. Thank you. Ruth's just giving me right. I need a lot of support these days.
2: Getting on a bit, you know.
0: Now, St. Macher Cathedral. Now, you know that. It's a great big building down at St. Macher. It's got, you know, spires and all sorts of stuff. It's amazing inside. Oh, it's fantastic. Yeah. It really is spectacular. Mm-hmm. I went to a candlelight concert there. Oh, it was awesome.
1: So did I. It was really, really beautiful at Christmas time.
0: Right, so they have got loads and loads and loads and loads of things. So I'll read it out to you, but you won't have time to write it all down, so I'll give you the address at the end. So, Stories and Crafts, so that's Story Corner, Dressing Up, Summer Crafts. That's on the 15th, Wednesday, 15th of July, from 10 a.m. to 12 p.m. No booking required. This one is brilliant. Mini Pipe Organ Building Sessions. How cool is that? Oh, I want to do that. That's on Thursday, the 16th of July, 2 p.m. till 2:30. And that one you do have to register on Eventbrite. And Fun in the Park, and now this is a nice one as well. Bring your own picnic and play games in Seaton Park. You meet at the play park, and if it's wet there, there'll be crafts and stuff going on in the main cathedral instead. That's Wednesday, 29th of July, 10 a.m. till midday. No booking required, just turn up. Now this one I like, Floral Magic with Jam Jars. I'm assuming they need to be empty.
1: Yeah.
0: You know what, half a pound of strawberry.
1: Yeah, jammy strawberry piece jam first.
0: And then rhubarb and ginger.
1: Exactly.
0: Okay, so Floral Magic with Jam Jars, empty. And glad we've established that. And create beautiful arrangements together. Sorry, I'll start again. Create beautiful arrangements together to take back home. That's Friday the 7th of August, 2 p.m. And it's £10 per family. So the bigger the family, the better deal it is. So get some more kids quickly.
1: Aye, get your neighbour's kids.
0: Yeah, so
1: involved.
0: It's £10 per family and.
1: Registration.
0: So registration can be done on Eventbrite. Sorry, from where I'm sitting, the mouse is over it. It looks like legislation. Duh. Anyway, back to the main theme. Family Day. Now, you can only guess what that is. Dressing up box, or like that. Try the cathedral organ. Ooh. Have you seen that thing? It's massive. It's like a musical spaceship. So, a wee bit, okay. Don't laugh at me. So try the cathedral organ, visit the charter room, and much more. You get to see all the secret places in the church and the cathedral. So that's Saturday, the 15th of August, 10 till 12, no booking required. Now, the cathedral is open every Monday to Saturday, 9:30 to 4:30, and Sunday, 1 p.m. to 5 p.m, with family activities such as craft tables, animal hunt, biodiversity trail, and interactive puzzles, and they're available every day. So just go to the internet and put in St. Michael Cathedral and it will tell you how much fun you can have at
1: it's
0: a cathedral.
1: It's absolutely amazing, yeah.
0: Yeah, exactly.
1: It's a great place.
0: And there's another one there which I'm going to mention before we play a song. Hang on. My moose has gone funny again. There we go. So now, if you're artistic, either with words or with art, with crayons or stuff, St. Margaret Cathedral Echo Group are holding a poetry competition with great prizes for adults and children. To enter, all you need to do is to write a poem or design an illustration on how we can preserve our planet. Sounds like a good idea, because we need to be doing some of that, folks. Mm-hmm. Now, all entries can just need to be handed into the cathedral before the deadline, which is the 17th of July, 26, obviously. Now, all entries will be displayed in the cathedral from July to September, and the winner is judged by the public, so we need you to pop into the cathedral whenever you get a chance and have your say. And if you've got any questions about it whatsoever, because I think the prizes are quite substantial, please email education@stmacher.com. Email education@stmacher.com. So there we go. That sounds pretty good, doesn't it?
1: It does. I'm just trying to think of what I can enter.
0: Yeah, I don't think I'd do a poem.
1: Same.
0: I don't think I'd do a poem. I'm more of sort of limerick.
1: Yeah,
0: I'm
1: graphic,
0: you know,
1: designy.
0: Auntie Mary had a canary,
1: but,
0: you know, that sort of thing. so have a think about that. But you can do a picture. I'd design something like that. It's a bit saving the planet. So that's very, very good.
1: That's
0: okay.
1: Fun.
0: Well, we have a song, dear.
1: Yeah, why not?
0: Well, we have. Now, what do we fancy? Have a pick. Have a look. Oh, now, what's that? Jerry Rafferty, like ELO?
1: Yeah, let's play them.
0: There. ELO. Right, okay, that's awesome.
1: Favorite.
0: Right, here comes the ELO, and we'll be back in a mini.

0: Hey, Kate Bush running up that hill. Not in this heat, dear, not in this heat. Not in my case, not in any heat.
1: Walking at a very slow pace.
0: Yes. Waiting for someone with a wheelbarrow. roll me up to the top. Right, what have we got coming up, Ruth?
1: So we've got Curated Market, which is on again this weekend, as it is every weekend. Friday, 11 a.m. to 4 p.m. Saturday, 10 till 5 p.m. And that Curated is a market workshop gallery, which hosts a selection of local independent artists, makers and small businesses. Different stalls every week, so it's a lucky bag. You don't know what you're going to get. There are the usual people that come every now and again. You know, they're standard every week. So that's normally the fashion ladies who do upcycled clothes and really cool stuff. They're there every week. So there's lots going on. And that's at the Lower Mall, Bon Accord Centre, behind Costa Coffee. And if you need to look up anything, look up Curated Aberdeen on Facebook or at Curated Aberdeen on Instagram. Yeah. And that is in aid of Charlie's House charity, which it supports children with life-threatening and altering illnesses. So a good cause.
0: Absolutely.
1: Come out and support everyone. It's Aberdeen's trying something new. Get everyone involved with local people. So please come along and support small businesses.
0: All right, we'll have to get them in for a chat.
1: Yeah, exactly.
0: We'll organise that for the next couple of weeks.
1: That sounds good, yeah.
0: Excuse me. I was going to say, you forget sometimes when you talk about these things that it's been done for a reason. You know, and this, and I was just thinking, you were saying about the fashion ladies and stuff like that.
1: Yeah.
0: And I don't know why, but I've had one of these strange notions that come into my head sometimes. I really should take my tablets. And I was looking at, somebody came up with this thing to say to me about kilts, and I liked kilts. I used to wear kilts a lot. I used to play pipes and stuff. They were talking about kilts and what they call utility kilts. Because the last kilt that I have, I've still got it, and it's a Robert Gordon tartan, because that was one of my universities. Mm-hmm. And it cost quite a lot of money. It really did. But these utility kilts, I mean, that's about 40 metres of fabric or something.
1: Yeah.
0: And they weigh a ton as well. But the utility kilts, so I went on to Amazon. Mm-hmm. Other online sites are available, and you can get them from starting from about I don't know what their line quality or anything, but they start from about £30 up to about £80 for these kilts.
1: Okay.
0: And you get all sorts, and you see. Well, and I thought, I wonder, will I buy one?
1: Mm-hmm.
0: Will I buy one to start wearing my kilt?
1: All right,
0: No, I haven't yet. I'm just looking at it. I'm trying to decide.
1: Oh, I want.
0: It's the reason I have held back a bit is because today is the start of. Oh, Prime thing. See, you've got Prime, you get special discounts
1: on the
0: website that I mentioned by mistake. and I quite fancy that and wearing a kilt and this, but I can just wait. I just know I'm going to walk in, somebody's going, why are you wearing a skirt?
1: Mm-hmm.
0: You know, it'll happen.
1: Know.
0: Somebody will say it. Probably my mother-in-law.
1: It's national pride. It's a national pride, isn't it? To wear that.
0: I think so. But there's lots of interesting designs and stuff. And I thought,
1: it suits every. £40.
0: I was looking at jeans, and I think, I won't say what brand, but it's the brand of jeans. Like £90 for a pair of bricks.
1: That's criminal, isn't it, really?
0: It is criminal. Is, mm-hmm. You know, but what?
1: Just get down charity shops. Have a wee support them.
0: I have nothing against them. I really haven't. One of my favourite... Well, it's no longer with us, I'm afraid, Philip Pitts, but I got an overcoat, a big, heavy woolen coat thing, probably from the 1960s or something. And I think it cost me £3.50.
1: Okay.
0: And it lasted me through the whole of my university career.
1: It is. I know, it really did.
0: And it was lovely and cosy and warm.
1: It is.
0: And it had pockets in places you shouldn't have. It was an amazing... it's good, but you lose things. I lost the fish supper one night. They find it for 2 weeks.
1: Here.
0: It was hanging by the time I got it out of my pocket. And nothing to do with alcohol. Anyway, so that was that. But yeah, no, and that whole idea of recycling and reusing and things, it makes sense.
1: Yeah, we need to do it now in this day and age.
0: I think we do. I mean, I can only imagine.
1: Consumer culture.
0: The cost of food these days is obscene. It really is, even for the basics.
1: It's a struggle.
0: You know, when the government actually start talking about freezing the price of essentials like bread and milk and stuff like that, you realise it is a real issue. I don't know if that would work or not. Anyway, and you know, I'm glad I'm at that age where I don't have, I've got children, but I don't have their adults. Imagine having two or three kids and having to feed them and clothe them and stuff like that. It's okay if somebody stick them in a pair of shorts and shove them out in the garden. In the winter, you've got to at least put a jumper on them. And it must be an absolute nightmare for folk because the wages haven't kept pace with
1: it at all. It's why the food banks are so essential in these days. If people need a bit of support.
0: And one of the things we were talking about this a couple of months ago when we were doing the start of the what we call the funding rounds, and we were trying to get money into the food bank, and it used to be you'd certain demographics that would come in, you'd always have people who were on benefits and things, and you'd normally have a few students and stuff like that, generally older people or younger people with families. Now it's not, it's common practice for people in employment waged to come in to top their food up because they don't earn enough to feed themselves. That's truly terrible. It really is. You know, we've got something
1: shouldn't
0: wrong
1: be in this
0: somewhere.
1: Day and age, should
0: no,
1: it?
0: It shouldn't be. No. It shouldn't be. I'm going to look for, I've got a cheerful song on here. I know. We'll put that. It's not cheerful though. Hang on. No. Hang on. We'll put on that.
1: That one's pretty.
0: That one.
1: Upbeat.
0: Put on that one. Okay.
1: That's upbeat.
0: We're going to put in a bit of Fleetwood Mac, and then I'll shut up and try to be more cheerful in a minute. Okay. Right. Speak to a minute, folks. Here we go. Fleetwood Mac.

0: That was a lovely little song, wasn't it? Indeed. That was Here Comes the Sun, just in case you hadn't noticed. Thanks, George. That was Mr. Harrison singing that for us. No longer with us, sadly. Anyway, what else have we got? We have got today, if I can find it, we have got the Aberdeen Football Club. I've got the June dates here for you. Here we go. Aberdeen Football Club Community Trust have got lots going on. It is Thursday and it's the 25th. Therefore, we have got 12:30 to 3:30 the Pittodrie Community Hub in the Richard Donnell stand at Pittodrie, funnily enough. I don't know what's for lunch today, but whatever it is, it'll be fine and it's also free. There'll probably be some of the food bank there, and there will be lots of things to do, papers to read, free internet. There'll be lots of other people there to offer advice, so if you need advice on benefits or healthcare, anything like that, there'll be professionals in place to give you a bit of guidance on that as well. And apart from that, you meet up with folk, you have a nice cup of tea, something to eat, and you just enjoy yourself. You have a blether, which you might have noticed I'm rather good at.
1: And they might be speaking about a certain match last night.
0: Oh, yes.
1: A support group will be set up to help those affected by
0: it'll be a big group
1: the result.
0: Of that. Oh, no. I deliberately didn't watch it because I forgot all about it, to be honest.
1: Wow.
0: But the first thing I read in the news this morning, well, 4:30 this morning, was the result. And I was like, oh, please. Okay. They didn't deserve that. And what I hear, a couple of the goals were a bit... you know, they shouldn't have got them.
1: Well, yeah, the defending, so I've heard, was a bit ropey. But, you know, okay. I mean, it's Brazil, I think, come on.
0: I know, they're a top team, aren't they?
1: Yeah.
0: I didn't know much about football.
1: When Scotland got in, I just thought, just enjoy it, guys, because
0: moment,
1: you've in the World Cup,
0: don't
1: excite yourself too much.
0: And the great thing is the fans have been fantastic over there. They've really been ambassadors for Scotland.
1: They have. I mean, just enjoy yourself.
0: Absolutely.
1: Doesn't matter the result. Glorious in defeat.
0: Absolutely, yeah. Be magnanimous.
1: Exactly.
0: That's a big word for a Thursday, isn't it?
1: Anyway,
0: so we were talking about lunch. I wish I hadn't. I'm hungry now. So that's the Richard Donald stand. Free lunch today, and the hub is going. So everything, all the usual things will be in there. Support for people, tea, coffees, and just a good natter and things. Games for the kids and all stuff. Free internet, all that sort of jazz. And apart from that, we have got from 2 p.m. to 3:30 in the Sir Alex Ferguson Lounge. It's Football Memories. 2 to 3:30, free of charge. Sir Alex Ferguson Lounge. I don't know who's doing it today, but Alan did it last time, and it was absolutely brilliant. And tomorrow, there's more, folks. There's more. Tomorrow we have Friday the 26th, 11 a.m. to 12:30. Social History Memories, and that's actually the Middlefield Community Project. So well worth going along to that. You sort of say, oh, what's social memory? It's all the stuff we used to do, and the shops we used to visit, and the restaurants, and the life we led back in the day. I don't know which period we're looking at, but it's fascinating stuff. I went to one a couple of years back, and it was about Union Street in 1970 something, and I lived in Aberdeen at that point. I just moved here. It was 78, I said. That's when I first moved to Aberdeen.
1: Wasn't it boring?
0: Not my fault. And just because you missed it. It was a good year.
1: I bet you was. 70s would have been fabulous too.
0: I enjoyed them. I think everyone else did. Anyway, it was amazing to look back at those things and how much it had changed in some places, how little it had changed. So it's great fun. Go along and enjoy it.
1: Mm-hmm.
0: Right. Have you got a tidbit for us, dear?
1: Well, I do. So this is 30th of June. So next week at 10 a.m. we've got Seagull at Greyhope Bay. And that is learn about the lives of some of the gull species we see in Aberdeen, including fun facts and why they keep getting us into trouble. And that is on the 30th at 10 a.m. And you get free coffee and a chat there all about the friendly inhabitants of Aberdeen City. And that's just the seagulls.
0: Yeah, I know, yes. I don't mind seagulls. They force me to wash my car every year, let's be honest.
1: And they,

0: school, so they put it on top of the bin.
1: Oh, yes.
0: And I heard this. I heard this. Can you hear this? That was what I could hear in my living room. And I looked out the window, and here's three seagulls ripping this bag to pieces and out in the morning. And it was, it did manage to spread it out over the entire street. Yeah. It was an absolute pigsty.
1: Let's just be sensible, people. If a bin's full, just go across the road and put it in your neighbour's bin.
0: Or their garden. You know,
1: if you don't like him.
0: I know. Right, we're running out of time.
1: Oh, no, that went pretty fast.
0: I know. What will we finish off on? What have we got? We've got Jerry Rafferty, a Cyndi Lauper.
1: What about that one? Get it right next time. I think that's good. We'll get it right next week, folks. Okay.
0: Right, folks. We're going to sign off and we shall see you next Thursday. Bye, and folks. Until then, behave yourself and have a happy life.
1: Goodbye.
0: Bye-bye for now.

0: We are having a slight technical issue. The newsman with you
1: from
0: shortly.
1: From the Sky News Centre at 11, at least 32 people have died and 700 have been injured after two huge back-to-back earthquakes hit Venezuela. Dozens of buildings have collapsed in the capital, Caracas, and rescuers are searching the rubble. The country's interim president has declared a state of emergency. Tommaso Della Longa is from the International Federation of Red Cross.
2: It's very bad. We're looking at infrastructure damage. We are still not sure. It's still unclear if the airport's in Caracas can be used or not. I mean, the streets are full of rubbles, so we are already looking at all the logistics issues that we'll face.
1: A body's been found in the search for a missing teenager in Devon. 15-year-old Taylor Charlton from Barnstable was last seen on Friday close to the Tesco in Severn Brevin area. One in every six babies is living in homes that are not kept at safe temperatures. Analysis of government data has found 70,000 babies are at risk because of dangerously hot homes. Meanwhile, the Met Office is warning that yesterday's top temperature could be beaten again today. 36.1 Celsius was recorded in Hampshire, surpassing a record set 50 years ago. New research suggests the Australian ban on teenagers using social media isn't working. Since coming into force in December, a study has shown over 85% of young people surveyed had managed to stay on platforms. Andy Burrows is the chief executive of the Molly Rose Foundation, which aims to prevent

0: suicide by making online environments safer.
1: This research underlines that Australia's ban is just not working, again showing that a majority of under 16s are still using social media platforms. The ban is having no impact on how long teenagers are spending on these services.
0: And England's cricketers have lost the toss, with New Zealand deciding to bat first in the crucial third and final test against...
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0: want you to get together. I want you to get together. I want you to get together. I want you to get together. Put your hands together one time. I want you to get together. I want you to get together.
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0: From the Sky News Centre at midday, back-to-back earthquakes have killed at least 164 people in Venezuela. Dozens of buildings have collapsed in the capital, Caracas, and rescuers are searching the rubble. The US Geological Survey claims thousands of people could have been killed in total. The interim president has declared a state of emergency. This man's in Caracas.
1: An earthquake just shook the entire building. It's the heaviest quake I have felt in Venezuela. These glasses fell to the floor, and it's still unclear the intensity of the quake.
0: The Met Office has extended its red warning for extreme heat until 9 o'clock tomorrow evening for London and parts of southeast England. It hit 36.1 degrees Celsius in Gosport in Hampshire yesterday, surpassing the previous June record from 50 years ago. Southeast Waters announced a temporary hosepipe ban for people living in Kent. Prime Minister Sir Keir Starmer is monitoring the situation closely.
2: We're having COBRA meetings at the official level to monitor what's going on. It falls to me and others to say, take care, be sensible with precautions. And schools are going to have to decide, and they are deciding. Most of them finishing a little bit early, or many of them, but they will gauge that according to their local conditions.
0: A body's been recovered from a Devon River in the search for a missing teenager. Taylor Charlton was last seen on the 8th of May, and there's been an extensive operation to find him. A person's died after a train hit a car on a level crossing in Lancashire. Another person in the vehicle has been taken to hospital with life-threatening injuries following the incident in Houghton. Consultants and specialist doctors have gone on strike in Northern Ireland for the first time in a row over pay. Routine procedures have had to be cancelled. And finally to sport, and New Zealand's cricketers have made a steady start with the bat in the deciding test of their series with England at Trent.

Hello. Welcome to Scottish Connections, the show that enjoys exploring all aspects of Scottish music and finds Scottish connections in unlikely places. This week it's mostly about collaborations, weighted a bit towards instrumentals and with lots of Northeast interest. I hope you'll enjoy the mix. As usual, I began with something recognisably Scottish and traditional. That was Karen Matheson, known for her long association with Caper Cayley, but also for her solo output, including her 2015 album Uram, meaning respect, a return to her Hebridean roots and sung exclusively in Gaelic. That track, Ellen Flugh, Heather Isle, refers to the Isle of Lewis, as she nostalgically remembers a childhood of running barefoot on the beach, climbing cliffs and herding calves. To my ear is beautifully sung and arranged. Heather's also in the title of our next song, but sung by someone whose background is very different. It's Rod Stewart, son of a master builder from Leith, who eventually moved to London, where Rod was born. His Scottishness is, to be fair, not to everyone's taste, and now, with Scotland chasing glory in the World Cup, his Tartan Tammy and Trues will doubtless be on display. Karen Matheson and Rod do share one thing in common, though. They both have fabulous voices. On this track, there's also a Gaelic contribution, not from Rod himself, but backing from the Glasgow Gaelic Music Association Choir. It's an interesting combination. Here's Purple Heather.

Of course, despite Rod Stewart calling it Purple Heather, it is in fact Wild Mountain Time, or Will You Go, Lassie Go. I can only imagine that Rod changed the blooming in the lyrics to purple because blooming has a slightly different meaning down in London. Bit oversensitive, I think. Hundreds of artists have recorded it in its original form, and I'm wondering if choosing that version out of many is the best choice. I'll make a note to play one that doesn't change blooming to purple next time. What a blooming cheek. Time to head east from the west coast. Evelyn, now Dave Evelyn Glennie, who was born in Aberdeen, raised in Methwick, and needs no introduction. Neither does her collaborator in this next track, Mark Knopfler. They came together to compose music for the film Altamira, about the discovery of 15,000-year-old cave paintings near Bilbao in Spain. Glennie's marimba playing in particular blended with Knopfler's acoustic guitar to make the music sound timeless. Here's the title track.

0: There was actually a double Scottish connection there. Ex-Dire Straits frontman Knopfler being Glasgow born. He moved to Newcastle when he was six and today combines a love of Scotland with that of Geordieland. He remembers lying in bed near the Clyde, listening to ships' foghorns and later trying to imitate the deep echoing sounds on his guitar. Another Glaswegian brought up beside the Clyde, but nearly 30 years earlier, was Ivor Cutler, poet, musician, surrealist. There are many words that could be used to describe him. It's likely that he too listened to the cacophonies of ships and industry on the Clyde. In his case, it may have been disquieting, because later as a performer, he hated amplification and loud noises, and sometimes berated his audiences for clapping too hard or laughing loudly. To illustrate the point, here he is telling us how to just listen.
1: Just listen. Listen to the little child sob its heart out. Listen to the wonderful silence as it crams its two lungs full of air for the next bellow. Hear the bleak shriek of mother who has had enough. If I get another peeps out of you, I'll give you something to cry about. Hear the muted whine as the little child expels the superfluous air from its balloons.
0: Many of Ivor's tracks are so short, like that one, that I am allowing myself a couple more. What follows is a section of his Tales from a Scotch Sitting Room, autobiographical reminiscences which don't disguise the harshness and cruelty he was exposed to as a child. That he does so with humour doesn't blunt the sharpness of his observations, but here, in this episode, he is merely discussing the intelligence of herring.

Scotland gets its brains from the herring, said Grandpa, and we all nodded our heads with complete incomprehension. Sometimes, for a treat, we got playing with their heads. Glutinous, bony affairs without room for brains and a look of lust on their narrow soprano jaws. The time I lifted the lid of the midden on a winter night, and there, a cool blue gleam, herring heads. Other heads do not gleam in the dark, so perhaps Grandpa was right. To make sure we ate the most intelligent herring, he fished the estuary, planted a notice, literate herring this way, below the waterline, at the corner where it met the sea. The paint for the notice was made of crushed heads. Red-eyed herring, sore from reading, would round the corner, read the notice, and sense the estuary water, bland and eye-easing. A few feet brought them within the confining friendliness of his manila net and a purposeful end. There was only one way to cook it. A deep batter of porridge left from breakfast was patted round, and it was fed onto the hot griddle athwart the coal fire. In seconds, a thick aroma leaned around and bent against the walls. We lay down and dribbled on the carpet. Also, the air was fresher. Time passed. In exactly 25 minutes, the porridge cracked and juice steamed through with a glad fizz. We ate the batter first to take the edge off our appetites so that we could eat the herring with respect, which we did, including the bones. After supper, assuming the herring to have worked, we were asked questions. In Latin, Greek, and Hebrew, we had to know the principal parts of verbs. In geography, the 5 main glove manufacturing towns in the Midlands. And in history, the development of Glasgow's sewage system. There's nothing quite like a Scotch education. One is left with an irreparable debt. My head is full of irregular verbs still.

In 1967, Paul McCartney, who had seen Cutler on the telly, was impressed and invited him to join the cast of the Magical Mystery Tour film, in which he played the eccentric bus tour guide Buster Bloodvessel. It would be a mistake, though, to dismiss Ivor merely as a genial eccentric who played the harmonium and penned pithy poems. He was, in fact, a deeply committed socialist and egalitarian who practiced what he believed. He had worked for decades as a teacher, and the Beatles, once they got to know him, wanted him to educate their own children, but he declined on the basis that all children deserved an equal education, noting what made their kids more special than other kids. Much earlier, when on his last day of teaching at Paisley South School, such was his hatred of corporal punishment that he cut the leather taws into 50 pieces and distributed them to his class, thereby dismantling that particular symbol of authority as a message to the children that the power of the mighty can be broken. Here's yet another example of putting principles into practice. In his 1983 album Privilege, he included a song that he wrote and played the harmonium on, but it was his collaborator Linda Hurst who took the lead singing it. Once you listen to the lyrics, you realise it just had to be a woman who delivered them. Credit to Ivor for recognising that.

Ivor Cutler's collaborator Linda Hurst with Women of the World Take Over. After Cutler died in 2006, I went along to the Lemon Tree for an event commemorating his life. Folk shared memories, one of which described Ivor's first encounter with a new class in a school he'd taught in. He walked into the class, stood at the front, silently took a packet of Spangles from his pocket, removed one and carefully unwrapped it, then threw the Spangle in the bin, popped the sticky wrapper in his mouth and chewed it. One of the dumbfounded children eventually found their voice and said incredulously, "Sir, sir, why did you throw the sweetie in the bin and eat the paper?" Cutler stared hard at the questioner and in his precise manner said, "You're not allowed to eat sweeties in class." That's a good example of what was called Ivor cutlery. Rest in peace, Ivor. Later this week, running from the 24th to the 28th, that's Wednesday through to Sunday, is the North Atlantic Fiddle Convention. It's a world-class event bringing together some of the world's top musicians, dancers and academics to perform and discuss the rich fiddle and dance traditions that have developed around the North Atlantic seaboard. Many of the events are participatory workshops for musicians and dancers, but there are a series of free concerts in St. Nicholas Kirk and the Art Gallery on Thursday, Friday and Saturday lunchtimes, and paid for evening concerts at various venues. It's a great chance to see some very talented players. The full programme of events can be found at North Atlantic Fiddle, all one word, .com. That's northatlanticfiddle.com. Now, earlier, with Glennie and Knopfler, I've already played an example of two instrumentalists combining well together. Here's another fascinating collaboration. Nicola Benedetti, classically trained violinist from Irvine, and Shetland folk fiddler Ali Bain are widely separated geographically in Scotland, and you would think musically too, sitting at either ends of the violin's musical spectrum. But listen to this. Before the duet begins, they both contribute to the solo part in turns. But can you tell whose instrument we hear first?

Ali Bain and Nicola Benedetti with The Gentle Light That Wakes Me, a beautiful composition by Phil Cunningham, who accompanies the duo on piano. And the first violin we heard was in fact Nicola's. Now that we're on a roll with collaborations, it gives me a chance to introduce two relative newcomers to the Scottish scene. Amy Paparinski, originally from Keith, studied for B.Ed. In music at Aberdeen Uni and went on to do a master's in Scots song at the Royal Conservatoire. Here she joins forces with Lewis McLaughlin, hailing from Edinburgh, where he began secretly writing songs from the age of 14. He then learned about performance through the Edinburgh pub circuit before moving to Glasgow and has since then been making waves on the indie scene. Here they are combining on a gentle song called Comfort and Grey, one of Amy's compositions.

It's now Wally Dog time, when we play a tune that could make a China dog cry. This week, the title suggests that you have a choice, as it's called Smile or Cry, from the Edinburgh-based duo of the cast, comprising Mary Campbell and David Francis. This is their own composition from their 2007 album, Green Gold. The chorus juxtaposes possibilities. The tide could bring me back or sweep me away. The sun has been known to shine on the coldest winter's day. The howl of the winter wind could be heard as a tender sigh. Which will it be? Despite the apparent choice, I find myself drawn to the darker outcomes by the melancholic chords and the more somber tone of Mary's viola accompaniment. She sings, "I guess it's all in the mind, whether we choose to smile or cry. Your turn to choose."

the cast with Smile or Cry. David and Mary both have links to Aberdeen and Aberdeenshire. Dave was part of the cooperative that ran Aberdeen People's Press in the 70s and early 80s, publishing the magazine of the same name and printing for community groups, radical campaigns, charities, trade unions and political parties. Full transparency here, I was a member of that co-op and worked closely with Dave. Mary's connection is more distant, but her maternal great-grandfather, John Anderson, was born in Rhynie in 1862 and later travelled to China as a medical missionary. It seems behind every singer and musician is a fascinating history. Here's another one involving a Campbell. The so-called cauld windpipes are any that use bellows rather than being blown. Bellows-blown pipes are that bit quieter and softer in tone, more suitable for indoors and accompanying fiddles, whistles and vocalists. The Scots small pipes are a case in point, but shouldn't be mistaken for Northumbrian pipes, which are quite different in using a closed-end chanter, meaning that if all the stops are closed, there will be silence. But with the open-ended chanter of the Scots small pipes, there is a continuous drone, regardless of the fingering. You can hear this here in the virtuoso playing of Donald Campbell, playing the jigs Drop of Brandy, Thunderhead, and the Seagull.

That was Donald Campbell. There's a sad story here. Donald acted as the principal's piper at Glasgow University, where he also worked in the library service for 27 years, cut short only by his increasingly debilitating schizophrenia, which he had battled with for decades. He was the older brother of Alistair Campbell, former Labour political strategist, also a piper. They both learned from their father, and also someone who has struggled with his mental health. Alistair's activism as an advocate for mental health support, breaking stigmas, and campaigning for additional funding has been driven, he says, not so much by his own experience of depression and addiction, but by watching his brother struggle over the years to cope with his recurring cycles of delusions and hallucination. Alistair says, "Donald was not a schizophrenic. He was a man who had schizophrenia. Big difference. He refused to let his life be defined by his illness." Near the end, when he could only play electronic pipes because his lung function had gone, Donald never let go of the lifelong rivalry between the two of them about who was the better piper, and described the electronic pipes to Alistair as second best, but I'm still better than you. We're almost done, but before our last one for today, a quick reminder to you if you'd like to suggest an artist or track that would sit nicely in the show, especially if you have a story that goes with it, please do get in touch via email at shmu.org.uk. This final number is also by a piper, but not one playing the pipes. Fraser Fifield was brought up in Glen Tanner and attended a Boyne Academy while learning the pipes from renowned piper Dr. Jack Taylor, who I've just heard passed away last week. He will be sadly missed in the piping community. Fraser has gone on to become an internationally respected multi-instrumentalist, and his collaborative projects marry Scotch traditional pipe tunes with jazz, folk, Celtic rock, and even pop genres, and with Indian classical, Eastern European, and South American traditions. His musical journey has seen him master the low whistle, adopted for the potential it has for adding musical flexibility and experimentation. Here, Fraser's mastery of the instrument is beautifully demonstrated in his composition, Improvisation on Whistle, strongly influenced by his immersion in classical Indian music and his association with the legendary tabla player Zakir Hussain. You'll hear elements of a raga running over the dronal background of a traditional pibroch. All the instruments you hear are played by Fraser in this multi-tracked recording. From his 2021 album Pipe Music, this is Fraser Fifield with Improvisation on Whistle.

0: From the Sky News Centre at 1, more than 10,000 people are missing and 164 people have been confirmed dead after back-to-back earthquakes hit Venezuela. Rescue teams are searching through rubble after buildings collapsed in the capital Caracas and other cities. The quakes with magnitudes of 7.2 and 7.5 were just a minute apart. Journalist Manu Quintero is outside a collapsed high-rise building.
1: There's people who live in this building who are waiting for having the little hope that their relatives will be found alive. And here is like rescue workers, police officer, National Guard working nonstop.
0: We're told the number of Britons in the country is in the low 100s. The Met Office has extended its red warning for extreme heat until tomorrow night, but it covers a smaller area. The weather's led to a hosepipe ban in Kent, as forecasters predict we could break yesterday's record as the hottest June day. Eight bodies have been found in a state of advanced deterioration in the mortuary of an NHS trust in Nottingham. Mortuary care by the trust was strongly criticised in a report into maternity care yesterday. Rachel Reeves is backing Andy Burnham to become the next Prime Minister, despite speculation she may be replaced as Chancellor. The Makerfield MP is the only contender so far to replace Sir Keir Starmer. Ms Reeves has been asked if she'd like to stay on in the role.
2: When he becomes Prime Minister, he will make those decisions around the top team around him. But I'm not going to preempt that. Those are his decisions.
0: Ryanair's adjusted its family seating policy after the competition watchdog launched an investigation into it charging parents to sit with their children. The airline says free parent seats will be available in the rear of its aircraft for future bookings. And finally, in sport, England's cricketers have yet to make a breakthrough on day one of their deciding test with New Zealand at Trent Bridge. A short time ago, the tourists were on 100.
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0: From the Sky News Centre at 2. More than 160 people have been killed in a double earthquake in Venezuela. Hundreds more are injured and thousands missing. Two tremors just minutes apart, both measured more than 7 in magnitude.
1: Mi mamá, weón!
0: Buildings have collapsed in cities across the country, including in the capital, Caracas. The Red Cross says the damage is overwhelming and the situation very complicated. A red warning for extreme heat's been extended into tomorrow across London and parts of southeast England. After the warmest night in June ever recorded in the UK, temperatures could climb even higher today. Meteorologist Kirsty McCabe says the humidity makes it feel so much worse.
2: We cool down by sweating, and if the air is already very saturated, very moist, there's nowhere for the sweat to go. It can't evaporate and you can't cool down. And that's why we have all those weather warnings in place, because it may sound like, oh, it's just summer, why are we going on and on about the hot weather? But it's not a normal summer spell of weather.
0: Meanwhile, South East Water's brought in a hosepipe ban for customers in Kent because of high demand for water. An NHS trust insists it's already made improvements after bodies in the mortuary were found in a state of advanced deterioration. 8 bodies were found decomposing in Nottingham because of a lack of space in the freezer. One person's died after a train hit a car at a level crossing in Horton in Lancashire. A child is also in hospital with life-threatening injuries. Sales at H&M are down as some stores have reportedly been left with limited stock. The company says it's working to modernise its shops. And England cricketers have toiled in the heats on the opening morning of the deciding third test with New Zealand. Just after lunch, a short time out, the tourists were on 121 without loss. And that's the latest.
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0: 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My name's John.
1: And I'm Craig.
0: How's it going today, Craig?
1: Not too bad.
0: Good. So that first song you heard there was Bob Marley versus Funkstar Deluxe.
1: Good tune, I remember that.
0: With Sun Is Shining.
1: It is.
0: Appropriate song for today.
1: Yeah, I think our skins can prove it. The sun was shining yesterday as well.
0: Aye, so, yeah, so we was at Stonehaven yesterday.
1: Aye, it was good.
0: What was that, about 10 of us went?
1: Mm-hmm.
0: Four of us just went for a walk along the beach, and the rest of them went to the outdoor, the heated outdoor swimming pool. I remember going in that pool a couple of times when I was a kid, and I just remember it being the coldest water I've ever been in. And I even remember it being like half the size of what it looked like.
1: Yeah, I remember it being totally different.
0: Aye, I remember it being a little pool, and when I looked through that gate, and it just looked massive, and I was like, no, I don't remember that.
1: Probably because you were just little.
0: No, it's strange, like.
1: No, it was a brilliant day. Sunburnt.
0: Aye.
1: Tired.
0: I didn't feel sunburnt, but once I got home, I went into the bathroom and switched on the light, and I seen myself in the mirror. I was like, whoa, I looked like a beetroot.
1: Yeah,
0: couldn't believe it.
1: I had shorts on, but I had my socks on, and I'd just have what, like white feet and red legs.
0: Yeah, all good though, all good.
1: Yeah.
0: So today's show, we are going to be speaking about stress and anxiety a little bit, kind of continuing from where we left off last week. We've also got a selection of good tunes for you, as always. So before we kick off speaking about stress, we're going to have the Stereophonics with Dakota, and this was requested by Texas.

0: That was the Stereophonics with Dakota. Okay, so today's show is about stress. In Scotland, feeling stressed has become a common part of everyday life. According to Mental Health UK's burnout report, 91% of Scottish people experience high or extreme levels of pressure or stress, a figure higher than other UK nations. While stress is a natural response to life's challenges, it's essential to recognise that prolonged or chronic stress can take a toll on your mental health and could even lead to anxiety or depression. Work is most frequently mentioned as the main source of stress. More than half of Scottish adults say their job puts them under excessive pressure and stress. Constantly being in a state of stress can have a significant knock-on effect on your mental health. In fact, nearly one in four people in Scotland have to take time off work due to poor mental health caused by stress. However, stress can affect you at any age or stage of life. Increasingly, young people are facing greater levels of stress. As many as one in five children feel pressure and stress because of schoolwork and exams. On top of this, stress rooted in academic performance, peer pressure, and home life have been recorded in the top 10 reasons why students access school counsellors at Scottish secondary schools. These figures highlight how stress is seriously affecting the well-being of young people. Whether you're grappling with work or school, personal issues or uncertainty, stress can creep into your life. The impact of stress varies from person to person, but only you can truly gauge how you experience your own stress. Learning how to manage your stress levels is key to stop stress from affecting your life and your well-being. So we covered this bit last week, Craig. The common myths about stress. Mm-hmm. There's a few common myths about stress. I just got to recap them. So the first one is like stress only affects your body, which isn't true. Stress doesn't just impact your body. It can also affect your mind, leading to leading to various health problems such as anxiety and depression. Another myth is that stress is always harmful. Stress isn't always bad. Some stress can be motivating and improve performance. It's the long-lasting, undamaged, unmanaged stress that is harmful.
1: Mm-hmm. I agree.
0: And another myth, eliminating stress is the goal. Instead of eliminating stress, it's about managing it. A little stress is necessary for personal growth and resilience. The key is learning to handle it better.
1: Mm-hmm.
0: Right, so we're going to have another tune now, and then we're going to come back and speak a bit more about stress. This next tune is 21 Pilots, Stressed Out.

enters his grand red carpet, rolls out on the side they stand, worshiping you like a god and like a goddess. Somehow, you remain modest. Flashbulbs pop, paparazzi goes wild. With amazing grace, you walk and smile. They answer to your beck and call. You're flawless, after all. Overqualified for the position. Your dreams see fruition. To me, a class on a higher plane. Everyone wants to know your name. Just like perfection. Needs no correction.

0: That was The Ones with Flawless. I know I said it was going to be 21 Pilots with Stressed Out, but I don't know what happened there, but we'll play that one next. It's stressing you out a little bit, Craig. Right, okay, so
1: yeah,
0: we're on to understanding the link between stress and addiction.
1: Mm-hmm.
0: There is a complex relationship between stress and addiction. Stress is often the cause of both the onset and continuation of substance use disorders. Initially, individuals may turn to drugs or alcohol as a temporary escape to alleviate the pressures and discomforts of stress. However, this short-term relief can quickly spiral into a long-term dependency and addiction as the body and mind begin to associate substance use with stress relief. Excuse me. Stress, if not managed effectively, has the potential to trigger intense cravings and even relapse. It can pose a significant challenge to maintaining sobriety. It is vital for those in recovery to develop a new develop an awareness of how stress impacts their addiction and to learn new, healthier ways to cope with life's inevitable pressures. So next we've got 10 tips to effectively manage stress. As a person progresses through addiction recovery, recognizing and addressing the role of stress becomes a critical component of successful recovery. So we've got 10 strategies mm-hmm. to help manage stress. Number one, Craig?
1: Number one, exercise regularly. Engaging in physical activities releases endorphins, the body's natural stress relievers and mood lifters. Exercise can be a powerful tool in recovery, helping to reduce stress and improve physical and mental health.
0: Okay, number two is practice mindfulness and meditation. Mindfulness techniques and meditation help focus the mind on the present moment, reducing rumination and worry about the past or future. This practice can significantly decrease stress levels and enhance emotional regulation.
1: Mm-hmm. Three, establish a support network. 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Joining support groups or recovery meetings can also offer shared experiences and coping strategies.
0: Okay, number four, develop healthy coping skills. Instead of turning to substances, learn healthy ways to cope with stress, such as journaling, engaging in hobbies, practicing relaxation techniques such as deep breathing exercises or progressive muscle relaxation, or engaging in activities like Tai Chi or yoga. These skills are essential for managing difficult emotions and stress.
1: Number five, set realistic goals and expectations. Overly ambitious goals can lead to disappointment and stress. Set achievable, realistic goals for yourself in your recovery and life. Celebrating victories along the way to keep motivated. Apologies.
0: Okay. Number six is prioritise self-care. Taking time for yourself is vital in recovery. Self-care can be as simple as getting enough sleep, eating nutritious foods, or taking a relaxing bath. It is about doing things that replenish your physical, emotional, and mental energy.
1: Mm-hmm. Number seven, limit exposure to stressors. Identify situations, people, or environments that trigger stress or cravings and find ways to limit your exposure to them. Limiting exposure to them, stressors might involve setting boundaries in relationships or avoiding certain social situations.
0: Okay, number eight is practice time management. Feeling overwhelmed by responsibilities can be a significant source of stress. Effectively managing your time helps reduce this stress, making tasks more manageable and providing time for rest and doing things you enjoy.
1: Yeah. Number nine, embrace spirituality or faith. For many, connecting with a higher power or exploring personal spirituality provides comfort and strength in recovery. This connection can offer a sense of purpose.
0: Okay. And number 10 is seek professional help when needed. If stress becomes overwhelming, seeking help from a therapist or counsellor skilled in addiction recovery can provide additional coping mechanisms and therapeutic strategies to manage stress effectively. Integrating them, so if you integrate them 10 things, strategies into your daily routine, it will help you effectively manage stress, supporting your journey toward a healthier, substance-free life.
1: Yeah.
0: Okay, let's have another song now. This one, hopefully this time, this is going to be stressed out. Don't stress us out.

0: That was 21 pilots with Stressed Out. Okay, so what keeps stress going? Many people who are stressed avoid people, places or situations that they associate with stress. Avoiding problems rather than facing them can make things worse. For example, not replying to communications from friends. Stress may build up due to factors that are out with your control. On the other hand, you might have developed a habit of taking on too much work. You may not feel confident saying no when you are asked to take on new projects. There may be things that we can do to manage situations and prevent the stress from getting worse. Take stock of what is demanded of you. Try to realistically assess your ability to cope with these things. It may be possible to rebalance your commitments. Taking practical steps like this can help to resolve at least some of the stress that you experience. When looking more closely at what stops us overcoming stress, it becomes clear that our behaviour, thoughts, feelings and physical sensations all interact and combine to keep our stress going.
1: Definitely.
0: Okay, our next bit we've got, this is developed by the NHS, and this is like 10 stress busters. So if you're stressed, whether by your job or something more personal, the first step to feeling better is to identify the cause. The most unhelpful thing you can do is turn to something unhealthy to help you cope, such as smoking or drinking. Not taking control of the situation and doing nothing can make your problems worse. Some of the keys to good stress management are building emotional strength, being in control of your situation, having a good social network, and adopting a positive outlook. What can you do to address stress? You could try these 10 stress-busting suggestions.
1: So the first one would be active. Exercise won't make your stress disappear, but it can reduce some of the emotional intensity that you're feeling. Clearing your thoughts and letting you deal with your problems more calmly.
0: Okay, the next one is take control. If you think you cannot do anything about your problem, your stress can get worse. That feeling of loss of control is one of the main causes of stress and lack of well-being. The act of taking control is in itself empowering, and it's a crucial part of finding a solution that satisfies you and not someone else.
1: Connect with people. 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
0: Okay, the next one is have some me time. Many of us work long hours, meaning we often don't spend enough time doing things we really enjoy. It's important to take some time for socialising, relaxation or exercise. You could try setting aside a couple of nights a week for some quality me time away from work.
1: Yeah. Challenge yourself. Setting yourself goals and challenges, whether at work or outside, such as learning a new language or a new sport, can help build confidence. This may help you deal with your stress. It can also make you want to do things and be active.
0: Okay, so that's us like covered five of the 10 stress busters. We'll have another song and then we'll come back and do the other five. This next tune is Josh's request. This is Meatloaf, Bat Out of Hell.

0: That was Fats and Small with Turn Around. Okay, and before that was Meatloaf with Battle Out of Hell. So carrying on with the NHS 10 Stress Busters. So before the song we had Be Active, Take Control, Connect with People, Have Some Me Time and Challenge Yourself. The next one is Avoid Unhealthy Habits. Don't rely on alcohol, smoking and caffeine as your ways of coping. They might provide temporary relief, but in the long term, these crutches won't solve your problems. They'll just create new ones. It's best to tackle the cause of your stress.
1: Facts. Help other people. Evidence shows that people who help others through activities such as volunteering or community work often become more resilient. If you don't have time to volunteer, try to do someone a favour every day. It can be something as small as helping someone cross the road or going on a coffee run for colleagues.
0: Okay. Or maybe just going and getting some bottles of water for your colleagues.
1: Yeah.
0: We'd just be saying, don't be drinking caffeine. Mm-hmm. Kind of contradicting itself there. So next one, work smarter, not harder. Working smarter means prioritising your work, concentrating on the tasks that will make a real difference. Leave the least important tasks to last. Accept that you will not have time for everything.
1: Try to be positive. Look for the positives in life and things which you are grateful. Simple.
0: Aye.
1: Try writing down three things that went well or for which you're grateful at the end of every day.
0: Okay. And finally, accept the things you can't change. Changing a difficult situation isn't always possible. Try to concentrate on the things you do have control over. For example, if your company is making redundancies, you could focus on the things that you can control, such as looking for a new job.
1: Mm-hmm.
0: Okay, right, we're going to have another song now because we're rapidly running out of time, as always. This is Bob Dylan.

0: That was Bob Dylan with Forever Young. Okay, understanding stress in addiction recovery. Stress is a common trigger for relapse among individuals in recovery from addiction. It can stem from various sources, including financial difficulties, relationship problems, work pressure, or even internal struggles with self-doubt and negative emotions. Moreover, the brain's reward system, which is often dysregulated in individuals with addiction, can become hypersensitive to stress, making it harder to cope without resorting to substance use. Recovery can be a tough journey, but it's also a chance to grow stronger. Every time you face stress without using substances, it's like flexing a muscle. It gets easier with practice. By learning how to manage stress in healthy ways, you can take back control of your life in recovery and find real happiness without relying on drugs or alcohol.
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0: Okay, first one's mindfulness and meditation. Kind of covered that before, but incorporating mindfulness practices and meditation into your daily routine can help reduce stress and promote overall well-being. Mindfulness focuses on you staying present and in the moment, helping with letting go of worries about the past or future. Regular meditation practice has been shown to lower stress levels and improve emotional resilience, making it an invaluable tool in addiction recovery.
1: Cool. Healthy lifestyle choices, engaging in regular exercise, eating a balanced diet, and getting enough sleep are essential components of stress management. Exercise releases endorphins, which are natural mood lifters, while proper nutrition and adequate sleep support your body's ability to cope with stress. Avoiding substances like caffeine and nicotine,
0: which can exacerbate
1: stress, is also important for maintaining sobriety.
0: Okay, the next one, seeking support. 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Whether it's through attending support group meetings, connecting with a sponsor or mentor, or leaning on friends or family. We're getting right mixed up today, Craig.
1: No, no.
0: Having people to turn to during difficult times can provide much needed encouragement and a different perspective.
1: Developing coping skills. Learning healthy coping mechanisms for dealing with stress is crucial in addiction recovery. This could involve practicing relaxation techniques, such as deep breathing exercises or progressive muscle relaxation. You could start journaling to express and process your emotions, or start up some new hobbies and activities that bring you joy and fulfillment.
0: Okay, and finally, professional help. 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Therapists, counsellors and other mental health professionals can provide valuable support and guidance in developing effective stress management strategies tailored to your own individual needs. Right, have another song now. 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

0: That was Swedish House Mafia with One. That is just about all we've got time for this week. Thanks for coming along, Craig.
1: Aye, no probs. Cheers.
0: Thank you for everybody for listening. Thank you to Shmoo for having us. Don't forget to check out DJ Alchemist Friday nights, 8 p.m. till 10 p.m. here on Shmoo FM. So we'll catch up with you next week. Hope you all have a great week, guys.
1: Yes. Cheers, guys.
0: I'll leave you with Nirvana.

0: From the Sky News Centre at 3. More than 10,000 people are missing in Venezuela after two powerful earthquakes devastated parts of the country. At least 164 people have been killed, nearly 1,000 injured, and rescuers are looking for survivors in buildings that have collapsed. The US is sending support, with search and rescue the immediate priority. Secretary of State Marco Rubio says the focus is on saving lives.
1: We're also helping them with some overhead imagery, especially in coastal areas where they don't have full visibility over what the damage is. Been and what the impact has been. Those are the acute, like, short-term needs over the next 48 to 72 hours, because in search and rescue, you're trying to get to people while you can still save their lives. They're buried under rubble.
0: After standing for 50 years, the record for the hottest June temperature has now been broken 2 days running. It's reached 36.4 degrees at Yeovilton in Somerset. A teenage boy's been found not guilty of murdering a 9-year-old girl in Somerset. Aria Thorpe died after being stabbed in the chest at her home in Weston-super-Mare, Somerset, last December. The 16-year-old had denied charges of murder and manslaughter. One person's died and a child has life-threatening injuries after a train hit a car on a level crossing in Lancashire. It happened in Horton this morning. We're told the child's now been transferred to Alderhay Hospital in Liverpool. Our reporter Katie Barnfield's at the scene.
2: There were no other passengers in the car, and there also haven't been any injuries reported from the passengers on that train. What we don't know yet, and what police are trying to establish, and also rail investigators, is how exactly this was able to happen. It is a barriered crossing.
0: The boss of Ryanair says the airline has is reluctantly changing its rules around family seating. It's being investigated by the competition watchdog over fees charged to parents to sit next to their children. And letters written to J.K. Rowling by a Harry Potter...
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Yo, yo, yo. How's it going, people? It's Lawson here. In the mix. Just trying to do it. Right, so we're in the mix today. Started off there. Masters at Work featuring India. A bit loved, sorry. Oh, it is a hard one to pull off and speak at the same time. But it's a tight squeeze. For that other tune, I seen's quite annoying, is it? So we was playing Masters at Work at the start. I Can't Get No Sleep. David Morales, late 95 mix, which is a weapon. And says the tune that followed at LFO. Well, LFO, Leeds Warehouse mix. Kind of all tunes that are named after the artist are weapons. Age of Love, Age of Love, stuff like that. So, coming up, we've got Orbital. Orbital's in the next deck right now. This is actually a live

out and I'll be doing some folk seeds, and it'll work well in a club environment, I can guarantee it. So we've got Orbital up next, Paul Wolford, Bobby Peru, Fuse, Otekra, Maelstrom. I'll fill you in later on, but I better get stuck in. This is the Algorithm Show on Shmoo FM 99.8.

Okey dokes, we've got a lot of ash this year, I reckon. So far as we played Orbit Lair, Speed Freak, Mystery Gig for 1991. I don't even think I... So, hold on, we'll start at the start. Masters at Work, I Can't Get No Sleep, LFO, LFO, then Oddity by Stephen Brown. I reckon I mentioned that in an Orbital. And Paul Wolford and Bobby Peru. And Fuse with The Substance. That last tune of Tekra, I reckon I'm going to pronounce it, Tekra, Uto, and then we're on Maelstrom with Lux right now. And if you've just tuned in, this is Algorithm Show with me, Lawson. We're on Shmoo FM 99.8 on Darwin Online. I'm doing a wee mix since it's the summer, kind of getting a DJ mode, but it's not been that sunny, is it? Still to come. We're getting into electro. Guinness, actually, I need to get my next tune.

0: And that was the Spickle scene.
1: So, aye, we went a little bit electro here. We played Uto, Tekra, Lux, Maelstrom, and then Debbie Deb, When I Hear Music. Atmosphere, 1983. Played a few 1991 tunes a day, like. That was Orbital, LFO, Fuse. Any more? No. Aye? Well, no, it's alright. Right, better get stuck in. So, still got. I'm gonna play a tune I've played a few times. Best Done Sooner last year. The Dare. Got Green Velvet.

So I forgot to say, we played ZZT at Zombie Nation for Did Kernkraft 4Honor, or is it 5Honor, coming? A lot of folk get the names mixed up, Ken. Track title and the name, and ZZT, so it's Zombie Nation and Tiger. And the T-Y-G-A, Tiger. I don't know why it's two Z's. And it was given in, and I forget her name. Oh my god, I can't exactly if that is, but forget her name. The sample, it's on the tip of my tongue, Ken. So, I seen this is an acid house tune. played the Dare Tambourine. I might look her up there. I can't exactly fit to look up to find her. I'd do my head in. Next up's Laser Beams. Green Velvet. It's basically Relaxed by Frankie Goes to Hollywood. Pretty much. I'm going to keep bothering after that secret. Such a banger. Got Matthew Fuborg. I got a finish on Last Rhythm by Last Rhythm. I was saying, again, tunes that had the same title and the same track title and the same artist name are always good. So we've got Sueno Latino, Sueno Latino. We've got Last Rhythm, Last Rhythm. There's Warrior by Warrior. That's a trance scene. It's always the same case, eh? We're on Shmoo FM 99.8. I'm getting stuck back in. My name's Lawson and this is the Algorithm Show.

That's one of my favourite ones, I don't know what to tell you. Shakedown at night, Kid Cream. Kid Cream Club Mix. I'd say that's better than the OG, yeah. They're both good tunes. I love this mix. I've got another secret tune on that, okay? I'm not going to tell you. But next up's One Way Ticket by Matthew Fuborg. It's quite a tune, I've played it before. But it complements the tune, it's what I go with. But I'm not stopped speaking. Let's get stuck in. This is the Algorithm Show, 99.8 FM, Schmoo Radio.

So, we're finishing on Last Rhythm by Last Rhythm. How fitting, eh? I just hit it, and it went perfect with that tuner. Living Joy Dreamer. There's a story behind that, and I got it off a client I met in tune. For Sterling. I ended up going doing, got a Sterling wear or nothing. I made balls wear, but she gave me our like house music singles that she'd bought through her childhood, I guess. Ken. I got You Don't Know Me, Ken Armin Van Helden. I got Living Joy Dreamer. That's how I get got a lot of my music. But I we've covered all the tunes. I'll be putting it up on Mixcloud. It's a new bad little mixture there. It went a bit dark, got into the dark techno vibes. Started off on a housey number, then went like sort of bleepy with the LFO and then the Oddity by Stephen Brown. Played a live version of Speed Freak by Orbo. That was one of the highlights, really. And then Fuse, that's Richie Houghton, Tetra. They're like brain dunts, like Aphex Twins, basically like IDM sort of vibes. Well, it's Maelstrom, that was just a breakbeat electro tune about years ago. Debbie Deb, learnt that off Diplo on his Fabric Live. And it's Lisa Stansfield. First things that Giving In tune, I forgot her name. That was ZZT Giving In for 2014. Tambourine by Adair. Oh, this is the best bit of this tune.

We're running out of time, so the Dare Tambourine, I reckon he'll be on the new GTA 6 soundtrack. It's just a tip. I'm reckon, I'm saying to my pals, that'll be on GTA. Then we had the Club with the acid tune. We had Green Velvet Laser Beams. Shakedown at Night with Kid Cream mix. One Way Ticket, Matthew Fuborg. Got that enough of Spotify recommendations. Live and Joy, got that off a bird card, Louise Faye Sterling. Dreamer, and I played that for it, I think, thought it was quite refreshing. It's got that same sort of sound as Robin-esque, you know. Mm-hmm. Not sure if he'd caught. But I'm finished with this in here, Last Rhythm by Last Rhythm. What a tune. Spoke over it, I like, but I can feel like next week, I guess we'll hear normal.

0: 164 people are confirmed dead, with that number expected to rise significantly. 10,000 people are missing as rescue teams try to search through the rubble of collapsed buildings. Alan Chung is a teacher at British School Caracas and was in a restaurant when the quakes happened.
1: The ground was shaking. Everyone rushed out. And above us were exploding. At the end of the road where I was, a building collapsed. I saw the cloud of dust heading towards me. Walls were coming down. Everyone was terrified.
0: The record for the hottest ever day in June has been broken again. It had stood for 50 years until yesterday when temperatures hit 36.1 degrees in Hampshire. That's been beaten already, with highs of 36.6 recorded at Yeovilton in Somerset. Michael Stone works there.
2: It is so scorching hot out here. It's unbelievable. We're currently opening all the doors we can, trying to get some airflow through of our workshop, and taking breaks and drinking water.
0: Red warnings for extreme heat have been extended for parts of southeast England into tomorrow. A teenage boy has been cleared of murdering 9-year-old Aria Thorpe, who died after being stabbed at her home in Weston-super-Mare. The 16-year-old was also found not guilty of manslaughter. One person's died and a child's been critically injured after a train struck a car at a level crossing in Lancashire. Emergency services were called to Horton this morning and the child was taken to Alderhay Hospital. Online gifting company Moonpig says more of us are using AI to personalise greeting cards. Its AI features, including face swaps, video and audio messages, were used in 31 million cards over the past year. And Belgian coach Wouter Franken's been appointed as Hart's new manager. The 47-year-old former Genk and St Truiden boss replaces Derek McInnes after his recent move to Rangers. That is the latest.

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This is They Don't Make Them Like That Anymore. I'm your host, Megan, and that was A Sunny Day Jam, if ever there was one, sowing the seeds of love by Tears for Fears. Frustratingly, as this airs, it was a very beautiful sunny day, and now it's incredibly grey. I can't even see the houses in the distance right now. It's very, very foggy. We've got lots coming up. We've got Sting, George Michael, Muddy Head, and more, but we're going to carry on with some Sting now, as I was in the gym yesterday, and I had heard Fields of Gold. I was like, you can't play that in the gym. I'm going to start crying. But I have been on a 10 Summoner's Tale kick, so I thought we'd play some more from that. It's 7 days.

0: 7 Days by Sting from the Ten Summoners' Tales. I always call it Tale. And next we've got some George Michael. I was going to play this song anyway, and then earlier on I had heard somebody playing Flawless by The Ones, and I thought, well, isn't that kismet? It's George Michael with Go to the City, Flawless.
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Madonna with Don't Tell Me from 2000. Love that tune. We're switching gears a little now. We're going back to the 80s as we had just recently sadly lost Anthony Head. It was a real shock to me. He's so youthful and energetic still. Passed away at the age of 70. And when I was reading other people's thoughts on the matter, somebody had mentioned that he was the brother of Murray Head, and I could not believe that. And since then, One Night in Bangkok has been popping in and out of my head. So that's what we've got next.

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How rich is the world for one who makes use of this discovery? Beauty must have power over man. After the end of the war, I want to devote myself to my

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Not an abstract people, but people one meets and works with. When Che Guevara talked of love being at the center of revolutionary endeavor, he meant both. For people like Che or George Jackson or Malcolm X, love was the prime mover of their struggle, and love cost them their lives.

Oh, now, Edwin Starr, his original version is great and all, but what a masterpiece Frankie Goes to Hollywood version of War is. Of course, Trevor Horn's production is just brilliant. Love it. Next up, we've got some Japan. I was talking to a taxi driver recently about all sorts of music, and I mentioned Japan. He's like, oh, they're brilliant. And then he said, I can't remember any of their songs, but they're brilliant. And I listed off so many songs other than singles. I couldn't think of a single. Even though Ghosts is right there, couldn't think of it. But I'll play a Japan single now, Bit of Swing.

The Chauffeur by Duran Duran from the album Rio, which doesn't miss. There's not a bad track on it, but all the rest of them are kind of upbeat, very poppy, and that is so strange and eerie comparatively. Perhaps that was Rhodes, Le Bon and Taylor kind of sowing the seeds of Arcadia. Well, I'm coming towards the end of the show. I've got time for two more tracks, and the next one is a complete tone shift from the last. It's just something that came on whilst I was gutting my flat. Got new furniture and that, so I'm constantly doing things around the house right now, and I always need some upbeat music to keep me going. Problem is, with this song, I love it so much, I stopped doing what I'm doing. I'm too busy singing, too busy dancing. It's Loose Ends Hanging on a String.

tell me you're not bouncing around to that right now. Hanging on a String by Loose Ends. That is the end of They Don't Make Them Like That Anymore for this week. Tune in again next Thursday. We'll play more classic tracks. They're just awesome. Because what a track. What a track. Going to play a little bit of Imagination to end the show. Until the next time, this is Flashback.

0: reported missing after a pair of earthquakes hit Venezuela. At least 164 people have died, with that number expected to rise significantly. Journalist Manu Quintero was speaking outside a collapsed high-rise building.
1: There is people who live in this building who are waiting for or having the little hope that the relatives

0: windows closed and sort of staying out of the heat wherever possible.
1: A teenage boy's been found not guilty of killing 9-year-old Aria Thorpe, who died from a stab wound at her home in Weston-super-Mare. The 16-year-old boy told the jury he'd lifted the knife to scare Aria last December. An NHS trust has come under fire after 8 bodies were found in a state of advanced deterioration. A report's found bodies were routinely stored in bags in a refrigerated area due to a lack of freezers. Concerns have been raised over how easy it is to order alcohol on delivery apps after the death of a man last year. 28-year-old Joseph Cooper fell out of a third-floor window after making multiple purchases of large quantities of booze. And it's understood British number one Emma Raducanu is facing a race to be fit for Wimbledon after missing training today. She hasn't played since losing in the final at Queen's earlier this month and was seen wearing a protective boot last night. That's the latest.
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0: 1,000 people have now been reported missing after a pair of earthquakes hit Venezuela. At least 164 people have died, with that number expected to rise significantly. Buildings have collapsed in the capital Caracas and other cities across the country. The UN's calling for a massive collective effort to help over the coming days. Seismologist Dr. Richard Luckett says aftershocks will be making rescues tricky.
1: There have already been a lot of aftershocks. I'm not aware of anything bigger than the magnitude 4. Although obviously a 4 is still big enough to shake damaged buildings and severely impair rescue operations. It is quite likely there will be bigger aftershocks than this in the next days and weeks.
0: The June heat record's been broken for a second day in a row. Temperatures have reached 36.7 degrees at Merrifield and Somerset. Meanwhile, a week-long hosepipe ban's been brought in Kent as the heatwave leads to surging demand for water. A woman's died and an 8-year-old girl's been critically injured after their car was hit by a train on a level crossing.

0: An NHS trust in Nottingham. The bodies were discovered in a refrigerated area because there wasn't enough freezer space. And England's cricketers have made a breakthrough with two quick wickets on day one of the third test against New Zealand. But they're still up against it, with the visitors currently 343 for two at Trent Bridge. That's the latest.
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0: 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Oilers is continuing in Venezuela after two powerful earthquakes devastated the area around the capital, Caracas. Around 30,000 people have been reported missing, with at least 188 confirmed dead and almost 1,000 injured. There are fears the number of casualties will rise significantly. Rosali Hernandez is a journalist based in Caracas.
1: There's a lot of volunteers and a lot of national forces trying to recover some bodies. You know, from now, they are only trying to see how many people is under the rubble. So it's a really, really sad situation.
0: The record for the UK's hottest ever day in June has been broken for a second day running. Temperatures reached 36.7 degrees in Merrifield and Somerset. A woman's been killed and an 8-year-old girl suffered critical injuries in a crash at a level crossing. Police say the car they were in was hit by a train at Horton in Lancashire. Andy Burnham could be installed as Prime Minister as soon as 3 weeks tomorrow. Labour's published a timetable for its leadership contest, and if he's the only candidate, he'll succeed Sir Keir Starmer on July 17th. But if anyone challenges him, there'll be a ballot of members in August. But former Labour Party adviser John McTernan can't see that happening.
2: Why would you stand to be crushed? You need to stand for a purpose. And if you stand against somebody who is so overwhelmingly backed by MPs, you're standing out. This is moving quickly, inexorably towards Andy taking over after nominations close.
0: The Rolling Stones have released two new songs and they've enlisted some famous collaborators. The Cure's Robert Smith features in Divine

0: Station Hive Media Unit. Shmoo FM. 37,000 people have been reported missing after Venezuela was devastated by twin earthquakes. At least 188 people are dead, and experts are warning that number will rise substantially. The US military, which has sent support, says it's moving quickly to help save lives. Yankiel Rosenwald from World Vision Venezuela says there are major issues with infrastructure too.
1: The water has been affected. We do not have the possibility to use the water that comes through the pipes to drink, to use. The electricity has been taken down in some areas. Gas lines, water lines have been heavily impacted.
0: Andy Burnham could be announced as the new Labour leader on the 17th of July, paving the way for him to take over as Prime Minister. That's if there are no other contenders for party leader. If there are, there'll be a ballot in mid-August. Rachel Reeves, who's backing Mr Burnham for PM, was asked if she'd like to stay on as Chancellor.
2: When he becomes Prime Minister, he will make those decisions around the top team around him. But I'm not going to preempt that. Those are his decisions.
0: England's experienced the UK's all-time hottest day in June, while Wales has beaten its own June record. It reached 36.7 degrees in Merrifield, Somerset, and Bute Park in Cardiff recorded 35.9. The Met Office has also extended its red warning for extreme heat. It'll now roll into tomorrow in the southeast of England. A teenager's been found not guilty of the murder and manslaughter of 9-year-old Aria Thorpe. Aria died from a single stab wound to the chest at her home in Weston-super-Mare last December. The 16-year-old boy says he stabbed her accidentally. And England's cricketers took four late wickets to give them a boost after a difficult first day of the third test against New Zealand. The visitors had been on 317 without loss, but ended the day 361 for four at Trent Bridge. That's the latest.

Yeah. Get your hands in the air, sir.

0: From the Sky News Centre at 10, the King has become the first monarch to publish their tax bill, revealing he paid £12.9 million in 2025. That puts him among the UK's top 100 taxpayers. Meanwhile, the sovereign grant, which funds His Majesty's duties, increased to more than £100 million this year. Forensic accountant Professor Atul Shah says some figures are still secret.
1: We definitely don't have a clue about the overall big picture of the King's and the royal family's wealth, their total assets, and their annual income.
0: Rescuers in Venezuela are searching through rubble with their bare hands, with more than 40,000 people reported missing after two earthquakes. At least 188 people are dead, with that number likely to rise. Hospitals around the capital of Caracas are overflowing with people who've been injured. Lois Pace from the Red Cross says their work is more than just getting people to safety.
2: They're going to have psychosocial needs, they're going to have physical health requirements, and so we're setting up stations. We've already ordered a mobile health facility. We've already unlocked $2 million of our own funds to deliver to the Venezuela Red Cross so that they can continue to perform these services. And so we're moving.
0: 3 weeks tomorrow could be the day when Andy Burnham becomes Prime Minister. According to Labour's leadership timetable, if there's only one candidate, he'll succeed Sir Keir Starmer on July 17th. The record for the UK's hottest ever June day has been broken for a second day running. Temperatures reached 36.7 degrees in Merrifield in Somerset. The boss of Ryanair says the airline's reluctantly changing its family seating rules. It's being investigated by the competition watchdog over fees charged to parents to sit next to their children. And it's thought fewer drivers are choosing to buy convertible cars, as the choice of new models on the market has dropped to its lowest level in decades. It's thought manufacturers are focusing on SUVs and electric vehicles. That's the latest.

0: 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I've actually got a bad throat, so I'm not even going to attempt to do my regular one. But that's right, ladies and gentlemen, you're listening to Info.
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1: Three long weeks.
0: My bad. I was on holiday.
1: You were in Japan.
0: I was on holiday in Japan, which is pretty big holiday.
1: So far away from the studio.
0: Very, very far.
1: If you are in Japan, you can listen to the studio.
0: Right now,
1: you can listen to the show.
0: Right now, it would be lunchtime.
1: Ooh, that's the perfect time.
0: Lunchtime radio show. Have a little listen. Mm. Have a little listen, I guess, if you're in Japan. Give us a text on the WhatsApp, 077-598-9983. Anyway, we are talking about a variety of different things. So we got the back rooms.
1: Yes,
0: I saw before I left for Japan on the Friday that it came out. Mm-hmm. So we're going to do try our best to remember all our thoughts on that, since it's been almost 3 weeks since we saw that, almost a month.
1: And it's been real big. It's been
0: massive,
1: real popular.
0: Massive box office for that. It's been crazy. More recently, Masters of the Universe came out. Mm-hmm. We saw that separately. I actually saw it when I was in Japan, which was quite fun. I'll talk about my Japan cinema experience when we're talking about the film. But we've got Masters of the Universe, Steven Spielberg's new film Disclosure Day, which came out not last Friday, but the Friday before. We finally got to catch that in the cinemas as well. That's quite, divisive.
1: It is, strangely.
0: Divisive amongst the people. So we've got lots to say on that. We'll try not to spoil it. Kind of hard to talk about it without spoiling it, but we'll try our best. And then you've got a very fun little nugget that you've seen for us. I'm still dumbfounded that you actually went.
1: I don't know if the word would be fun. It's a nugget.
0: It's a nugget.
1: Some sort.
0: It's a nugget for sure.
1: It's certainly a nugget.
0: You went to see The Amazing Digital Circus.
1: The Last Act.
0: The Last Act.
1: Thankfully, you remembered the title.
0: I did, because I was looking up the poster today.
1: You know?
0: And I just
1: kept calling it The Last Digital Circus.
0: I think you just kept calling it The Last.

0: A Circus.
1: The Last Circus.
0: Which sounds like a Bond film.
1: I think that's Octopussy, if I'm being correct. I did see this strange amalgamation of, a conclusion to a digital phenomenon. Sensation.
0: It's a web show, isn't it?
1: Or is it it was a YouTube show that was so popular on YouTube, Netflix was like, we'll put it on Netflix.
0: And then Netflix were like, we'll put it in the cinemas.
1: It's not a Netflix release. It's self-funded. It's a Markiplier too.
0: Oh my god, these Markipliers.
1: You know? No studio titles at the beginning of this thing.
0: Nothing.
1: Baby, yeah, it's straight in there.
0: Just a shark. Don't spoil this.
1: You know? You get multiple don't spoil any of the secrets reveals. And can I tell you, ladies and gentlemen, I don't know if I could. So, you know, you're not going to have to worry. I think it started like
0: lifelong The Amazing Digital Circus fan. Mm. If you love those classic characters.
1: Can I remember any names?
0: Name one character. Don't worry, you've got the rest of the show to figure it out.
1: I do have the rest of the show.
0: You've got the rest of the show to figure it out by the end of the show.
1: Directed by someone called Gooseworks.
0: Well, there we go. There's a name. There's a name for
1: like
0: you.
1: Like Madonna.
0: That's like Madonna.
1: Like Madonna.
0: Lovely.
1: Like awesome. Bono.
0: Like Bono.
1: Gooseworks.
0: If you are a massive fan of The Amazing Digital Circus and you are fuming at Ryan's inability to remember a single character's name from it, please direct your complaints to the WhatsApp 077-5998-9983. That's 077-5998-9983. We are live right now on June 22nd. It is 11 minutes past 8. If you want to get a phone call in the studio, you can phone us on 0224-483-413. You can also get me on my Instagram, Glenn Aff the Radio. That's Glenn AFF Aff the Radio. Send me a DM on there if you're keen. And yeah, there's lots to discuss, lots of music to get through. We'll get into it.
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1: 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Subconscious
0: little
1: indicator there. That's good fun.
0: Anti-consumerist indicator.
1: I don't
0: there.
1: Even know if you knew what you just did there.
0: Probably not.
1: He-Man products before it was ever
0: that's
1: a thing.
0: Product. That is product. We thank the products for providing us with the soundtrack. Mostly He-Man. Masters of the Universe got a pretty good soundtrack that Ryan will gush about for the rest of the show because he has been listening to it endlessly since he saw the film.
1: Can I just give the soundtrack the full 5 stars? You know? Album of the year. Ladies and gentlemen, if you're looking for Song of the Summer, look no further than Daniel Pemberton? Is that his name?
0: Daniel Pemberton.
1: Look no further than Eternia, the lead title track from Masters of the Universe.
0: Do you want
1: it
0: played now, or do you want Masters of the Universe theme song played?
1: What have you listened to both of those tracks?
0: I've listened to Eternia. It goes hard.
1: I think Eternia is a better track than the Darkness's track, which, you know, might be rogue.
0: We'll play Eternia. We'll play Eternia.
1: And then we'll play
0: The Darkness later on when we talk about Masters of the Universe. Eternia by Daniel Pemberton with guitars from Brian May of Queen fame. It goes hard. It goes pretty hard.

0: Daniel Pemberton, Brian May, Eternia from Masters of the Universe. We're going to be talking about that later on in today's show in Inflight Movies. It is 16 minutes past 8.
1: Good.
0: Good.
1: We're here.
0: That is a great little bit, you know, meow, meow, meow.
1: It does. It's so earlier on in the year, people were really, really highly regarding the soundtrack score for Project Hail Mary, and rightfully so. The score in Project Hail Mary is absolutely incredible. But I do find it really, really fun that, for me personally, the next in line that has been the best score of the year is He-Man, and it is Daniel Pemberton again. So he's got two under his belt for 2026 already.
0: And let it be known that Daniel Pemberton is actually an incredibly well-regarded composer, and composer of the Spider-Verse soundtrack.
1: Yes, yes.
0: Which is second to none. And as that's across and into both incredible scores and incredible films. So he is a very well-regarded musician and score producer. Also, Enola Holmes, too.
1: Oh, of course. Well, you know,
0: made the film, if you ask me.
1: One for him, one for his studios. But no. Guess which one it was.
0: Yeah, guess which one.
1: Massive Sherlock fan.
0: He loves Enola Holmes. He can't wait for number three.
1: You know, he's like ecstatic. That Millie Bobby Brown. Millie Bobby Bon Jovi. Lover.
0: Millie Bobby Bon Jovi. She sounds like an Italian meat.
1: Millie Bobby Bon Jovi.
0: Jovi?
1: Yeah, because that's their name. They had, like, it's John Bon Jovi.
0: Is it?
1: His second name is Bongiovi.
0: Oh.
1: And it was like, I don't think I can call my band that. I'll call it Bon Jovi. He got rid of a few letters. So it's Bon Jovi.
0: I didn't know that.
1: It's a fun little tidbit there.
0: Didn't know that at all. That is...
1: So, Millie Bobby Bon Jovi. Full name.
0: Millie Bobby Bon Jovi Brown. That is a hell of a name. Some news. Big page of news. Very full page of news. A bunch of trailers that we've... Well, some of them I have actually watched. So we can still talk.
1: Yes.
0: I forgot that trailer came out, actually. Anyway.
1: Exciting.
0: Exciting stuff. Google. Love them or hate them. Is investing $75 million into A24. Oh,
1: finally.
0: Wow, that's great.
1: You know, something great.
0: That's great to hear. As part of an AI research partnership.
1: Oh, well, you know. Good while it lasted, folks.
0: Between the two companies, looking at using AI to create new tools for production and distribution.
1: Hate that.
0: Yeah, not a fan of that.
1: Hate that, especially considering I think that A24 has had news stories in the past in which they have dipped their toes into, let's say, AI in both of these regards. So, I think Kane Parsons might have just skirted by
0: the
1: AI.
0: He's dodged the bullet.
1: Because I think he's
0: made a film.
1: Blender.
0: He's 20 years old.
1: He's 21 now.
0: God.
1: He's 21 years old. Time flies, you know.
0: They grow up so fast.
1: But if we think back, remember that A24 were very heavy with AI usage for the marketing of their film Civil War.
0: Yes, they were.
1: This was back when AI was still in its infancy, artwork being used AI.
0: Yep.
1: And they jumped on the bandwagon thinking they could do well, but it kind of blew up in their face. However, they have done AI stuff in the past, and I'm like, this just feels that like the next step in them wanting to save even more money.
0: Yeah.
1: Which isn't
0: it's a shame. It's a shame that these mega conglomerates don't care about us. Who knew?
1: A24 seems like the kind of production studio, though, that would use the argument, yeah, but we're indie.
0: Yeah.
1: And they would say it like that. They'd be like, we know it's not good, but we're indie.
0: But it's funny, because I don't even think A24 consider themselves indie. Because A24 themselves aren't independent. They get a lot of money from a lot of backers and are just as big as any other production studio.
1: Yeah.
0: Everyone,
1: especially now with their brand.
0: Oh, yeah. Their brand is bigger than them.
1: Yeah.
0: It's a bit silly, to be honest. So I'm not surprised that they're putting this much money. You know, they're accepting this and putting money into AI. They are, at the end of the day, a company.
1: That's true.
0: Who don't care about us. Toy Story 5 opens with $312 million worldwide. Fun fact. That is higher than the entire domestic box office for The Mandalorian and Grogu.
1: Ouch.
0: Ouch.
1: Star Wars dead in a ditch.
0: Ouch.
1: You know, the power of Woody, Buzz, Jesse, and the gang.
0: You know what I've enjoyed with Toy Story 5 is everyone online remembering that the other Toy Story films are actually just really good.
1: Oh, yeah.
0: Which I sometimes do forget myself.
1: Personally, I think 3 is my favourite.
0: Oh, interesting.
1: I know what your favourite is.
0: 2.
1: 2, yeah.
0: It's been 2. I love 2.
1: Uh-huh.
0: 1 used to scare me as a child.
1: It is quite unnerving.
0: It's a freaky film. But I would probably enjoy it a lot more now. Like, I saw a video today of Tim Allen and Tom Hanks recording their lines of the first Toy Story, and I was like, man, these guys are great.
1: They're really good.
0: These guys, you know, are really
1: good.
0: They are
1: perfect for the roles. You can't think of anyone else.
0: No.
1: And you know the reason that that is true? Because Chris Evans' Buzz Lightyear was absolute pants.
0: Oh, yeah. Forgot about Lightyear.
1: You know, no, for a hot minute. You know,
0: no one remembers
1: Lightyear was a thing.
0: Wild. But
1: no one's mentioning that. No one's reclaiming that with Toy Story 5 coming into the mix.
0: I'm even seeing people being like praising Toy Story 4.
1: Toy Story 4 is, it's a good film. I don't think it's to the level of 1, 2, and 3, but it's still a good film.
0: Good movie. And everyone's saying Toy Story 5. Streets are saying Toy Story 5, decent.
1: Good movie, yeah.
0: So we'll see it this week. We'll review it next week in preparation. We're looking forward to it. Is it the most highly anticipated animated film of the year? No.
1: No. No, no, it's not. Not by a long shot.
0: Not by a long shot, folks. Streets are saying Minions and Monsters slaps.
1: You know, great film.
0: Streets are saying Illumination's best.
1: Which isn't difficult.
0: The bar is not very high.
1: But. Still good.
0: Maybe they'll hit it gold finally. After God knows how many years of making animated pictures, Illumination finally cracks it.
1: Can you imagine? Genuinely, though, can you imagine?
0: Minions and Monsters, best animated feature.
1: If Minions and Monsters is like certified 5-star banger.
0: Well, I can't wait.
1: Because we haven't had a 5-star banger this year so far, I don't think, personally.
0: No.
1: And can you imagine if you walk out of Minions and Monsters and you're just like, I can't believe they've done it. You know? The world would be a different, a changed place if Minions and Monsters united the world.
0: People would start listening to Happy by Pharrell again.
1: Oh, okay, maybe not. Let's not. Let's not get too, you know.
0: Has he got a song for this one?
1: Well, the thing is, Pharrell is always a Despicable Me man. I don't know if Pharrell is a Minions man.
0: Yeah, he did one for Minions Rise of Gru, didn't he?
1: Did he?
0: No, that was Diana Ross. That was Diana Ross, Turn Up Sunshine.
1: Tame Impala.
0: That whole soundtrack.
1: You know? Great. I can't remember who else was on there, but there was other people on there as well.
0: Yeah. Interesting.
1: So I think Pharrell's been ditched by the
0: Look
1: Minions.
0: Look at us.
1: A couple of Minions heads. Minion heads.
0: Cannot stop ourselves from talking about Minions.
1: Mm. I did actually, before we came out to the studio today.
0: You watched Minions.
1: I rewatched Minions and Minions 2, yeah. And I've been doing it every day since Minions and Monsters was announced. You know, it's my daily intake. But no, I saw a TV spot for Minions and Monsters. And it got a chuckle. It got a chuckle out of me. There's a scene in the TV spot where a wizard runs into the Minions-like lair as they're like summoning a monster. And then he's speaking Minionese, as I think the true language is called. He's speaking Minionese, but then the monster like turns him into dust, and he just turns into dust, floats away, and then the Minions do a little bit of a scared panic, and I was like, huh, it's good fun. Like it. You know?
0: You're easy pleased.
1: I'm in.
0: Easy pleased, folks. Focus Features, Warner Brothers, A24, and Netflix have passed on Luca Guadagnino's Artificial. Now, I don't know the full story with Luca Guadagnino's Artificial. What's going on? Is he chopped and making an AI film, or what's he doing here?
1: So Artificial is it's kind of a biography on the founder of OpenAI. So that's what the premise is. Initially, as Luca is paired quite frequently with Amazon, they were the first ones to get a look in with their with a distribution. His last film, After the Hunt, was an Amazon Prime like original. And then I think he's also had some like workings with them in the past, with like Challengers going to Prime quite like often and early. So he's got hands in pies there. But because OpenAI and Amazon are kind of in cahoots with each other in certain ways as well, they brought out a statement saying that they believe this film would be more suited to another studio. Now, I can only possibly think this is because the film itself, biography about OpenAI, or the founder of OpenAI, is going to be very similar in a sense to The Social Network, in which it might not be the most flattering look at this technological advancement and or the people running it.
0: No.
1: So because of that, Amazon are like, right, well, we work with them. We're not going to release this. Go give it to someone else. As this has happened, though, we've found that so many other studios are also saying, no, we're not going to pick this up, including Netflix. As you said, Netflix Focus Features.
0: Warner Brothers,
1: A24, Netflix. So we've already mentioned earlier on, A24, they're
0: working
1: on
0: AI.
1: AI. So it's kind of, I do think this is going to be one that, not a Coty versus Acme situation.
0: Ketchup Entertainment aren't going to be picking this one up.
1: But it's kind of like that, in which it's a serious topic that I think people don't want to test the boat with their studios and companies.
0: No.
1: So it does make me more fascinated.
0: It does. As it stands just now, Mubi and Neon are circling. Neon circling a film. Yeah.
1: Yeah, who would have thought?
0: Pope's Catholic. Come on now. Let's get some of the news on.
1: Andrew Garfield, I believe, is the lead star as well in it. So, you know.
0: Andrew Garfield playing an American, I'm okay with that. Andrew Garfield playing a quirky British guy, get away from me. I hate that. That is my rule. If Andrew Garfield is playing an American, I'm okay with it.
1: Okay.
0: If Andrew Garfield is playing a quirky British man, I do not want him on my screen.
1: Has he played multiple quirky British men? Other than About Time ripoff, that other Time film.
0: There's Just No Time to Die.
1: There's Just No Time to Die until the end of the movie, where there might be time to die.
0: Magic Faraway Tree one, never saw that.
1: Oh, was he British in that?
0: He was British in that.
1: He was British in that.
0: Sky TV adverts.
1: Oh, that's true. But in the Sky TV adverts, he just looks spaced out.
0: Interviews with Andrew Garfield.
1: Mm. Where he's like, I'm going to do my British accent right now.
0: Yeah, where he's British. I don't know. Andrew Garfield, he just annoys me.
1: I thought of this other day.
0: You know what it is? He's what, 40?
1: Mm.
0: Get that grip. Why is he doing this, like, cutesy little, like,
1: Because he's like that. He's
0: I
1: cut
0: hate
1: from
0: him
1: that
0: for
1: cloth.
0: It.
1: You know?
0: I hate him for it.
1: He's that era. He's that generation.
0: Stop it.
1: You know, he wears woolen clothes.
0: Oh, look at me! I can wear woolen.
1: I was thinking about this the other day, and I don't know why.
0: He looks like he loves a crumpet.
1: I guarantee
0: he loves a crumpet. Marmite.
1: I think that's
0: thing.
1: A bit too.
0: No,
1: that,
0: he
1: I
0: does.
1: Think that, okay.
0: Is he north? He's not northern. Where are
1: I
0: you
1: think
0: from?
1: He's. I th- not to put anything off of BBC listeners, because we are BBC listeners, but I think his radio station of choice would be BBC Radio 4.
0: He is a Radio 4
1: He's
0: listener.
1: He's a Radio 4 listener.
0: Through and through.
1: You can
0: and
1: just tell.
0: And every once in a while, when he wants to enjoy himself a little bit, a bit of Five Live.
1: Oh, a bit of Five
0: but
1: Live.
0: But then it turns on and he goes to sport and he goes, oh, no.
1: Not for
0: and
1: me.
0: And he turns it off again. He goes back to Radio 4. Yeah.
1: We're calling you out, Andrew.
0: Yeah.
1: I was thinking about this the other day, though, and I don't know why.
0: But what? Radio stations Andrew Garfield.
1: Yeah, exactly. And that's why I thought it came to me right that. Was able to, you know, flick off the tongue. But the thing that I was thinking of the other day was, who was the best Spider-Man? And I don't know why I was thinking of this. But in my head, I was like,
0: Ryan is 12.
1: Rewatching that Spider-Man film. There's Just No Way Home.
0: I'm stuck.
1: A couple of years ago, I realized, I was like, huh, Andrew Garfield is the best performance in that film. I don't think he's good in the Amazing Spider-Man films at all. But in No Way Home, I'm like, yeah, he's the one that I remember fondly the most.
0: Yeah.
1: Because he's an actual, apologies Tom Holland and Tobey Maguire, he's an actual actor.
0: Tom Holland, I don't mind you.
1: You know?
0: Tobey Maguire, I like you.
1: I like Tobey Maguire.
0: I like Maguire.
1: But I like he's not really, outside of being Tobey Maguire, you don't really, you see him in a film and you're like, oh, there's Tobey Maguire acting again. But with Andrew Garfield, you're like, oh no, okay, he's doing performances.
0: I thought that about Tobey Garfield and everything I've ever seen him in, except Babylon,
1: he's really good.
0: I love you.
1: He's really good at that.
0: I just need to lock eyes with you for 1 second and be transmitted.
1: Oh, yeah, exactly.
0: Data between our brains was that.
1: Babylon, that's where it's at.
0: 5 minutes of screen time that Tom McGuire had in the film Babylon in 2022. God, made for each other.
1: Anyway.
0: Backrooms passes $300 million worldwide. Good for it. We're talking about it later on in the show. Stay tuned for that.
1: Yes.
0: George Lucas has been cast in Minions and Monsters.
1: Oh, back on this.
0: Now, there's a man who knows quality cinema. He has been cast in Minions and Monsters. I hope he's playing a minion.
1: Well, if he's not,
0: I'll riot.
1: I'll be very disappointed.
0: I will be upset.
1: Or he's one of the monsters. I hope he's just not, like, I hope he's not George Lucas. Because I feel like that's the way they'll go.
0: Well, it's set in, like, the 50s. So what, is he making a American Graffiti or something?
1: But can you imagine if it's, like, that's the thing in which, like, the minions go to, like, film school and then it's just a bunch of, like, film directors also learning at film school and George Lucas is there. Guaranteed, people.
0: Oh, here he goes.
1: I'm calling
0: here
1: it right now. A gag is going to be that he's, like, sitting beside some of the minions in film school getting taught with some things and then the minions utilize or think of something kind of cool, whether it be Star Wars related or whether it's like maybe like an American Graffiti kind of thing, and then he's like, that's really good, and then he steals it from the minions and like that's
0: he,
1: the gag.
0: Like he copies off their paper.
1: Yeah, exactly.
0: Like they're all stuffed in a chair, you know? Like drawing an X-ray.
1: Exactly.
0: And he looks over and he's like, ooh.
1: Oh, that's quite good, you know, and then he steals it for himself.
0: Would George Lucas be happy to have him be depicted as someone who plagiarizes Star Wars but simply for the gag that it's a minion?
1: I think he'd be...
0: He's secure enough.
1: I think he'd be secure enough to do that. George Lucas screams to me that in recent years, he just loves the fact that he's George Lucas.
0: Yeah, that's why he spent like $1 billion on a massive museum for himself.
1: Yeah, I love that video. Remember that video of like someone doing an interview on Hollywood Boulevard and then they're just walking down the street and George Lucas like just shows up in the background,
0: yep.
1: Walks in the background, then walks off and no one notices that it's George Lucas.
0: The most like, you know, the most recognizable director there
1: exactly,
0: is.
1: Exactly, yeah. Love it. Man,
0: gotta love it. Curry Barker, there's another recognizable director.
1: Our modern-day George Lucas.
0: Has closed an eight-figure deal to write, direct, and produce a new original horror film for Universal. Jason Blum and James Wan producing. Good for him. Did you also see the news story that he was offered a boatload of money to rewrite Obsession Bear... A good guy.
1: Yeah, that's actually on the piece of news down at the bottom.
0: Was it?
1: Yeah, we got later news.
0: I think we'll be jumping the gun.
1: I did see that though, and I'm like, good for him for saying.
0: Yeah,
1: no.
0: Especially when the budget for the film was so low, the amount of money that he was offered was like X times the amount of budget they had.
1: And you're like a debut, like a very very up and coming director whose work has only ever been truly really YouTube stuff before that, and self produced and self funded stuff. To have the goal and the cojones to say, no, I'm sticking with my original vision. Whether you like it or not, this is the way that the film's going to go, and that's just the way the cookie crumbles. Because it was like, Obsession is distributed by a known company. It's not like a non-name. It is something.
0: And it's huge. By the way, Obsession is Obsession has arms and legs like I've not seen in a film for quite some time.
1: I think last week was the fifth week, if I'm not mistaken, fifth week, and the percentage of like money that it's taken in is still higher than the percentage of its opening weekend. So technically, it's still making more money than it did on its opening weekend five weeks into its run. Which is unheard of.
0: I mean, like, my sister went and saw it for the first time, like, a couple days ago.
1: Yeah. It's really good as well, people. It's very good.
0: It's a very, very good movie. And Indy Navarrete, she's blown up.
1: You know, a talent.
0: Somber's new music video.
1: She is. Which might be an obsession, like, riff, maybe.
0: Maybe.
1: You know?
0: I don't trust him.
1: No. No, he's a homewrecker.
0: Is he?
1: Well, that's the song. That's the song. Maybe that's too much of an obscure reference for
0: yourself.
1: Why
0: do you know the Somber song? Are you a Somber fan?
1: I'm not a Somber fan. It's just that's
0: you Somber,
1: like...
0: Are you a Somber man?
1: Always.
0: Ooh.
1: You know? But that's like his main hit, I think.
0: Is it?
1: But he doesn't want to be a homewrecker. He just wants to be something else, something else, something else. I can't figure out what lyrics he's singing when I hear the song in briefing.
0: Jurassic World Dominion has been confirmed as the most expensive movie of all time.
1: As it
0: cost $658.8 million to make.
1: Where did the budget go?
0: What? Where has this come from? Why has Jurassic World Dominion's budget suddenly inflated years after its release?
1: I can't remember why or how this came about, but they have crunched the numbers. I think it's taken this long to finally figure out, because that's how long the receipt was. They're like waking up every morning, oh, got to go through some more of this taxes, you know, more of this things that was spent on Jurassic World Dominion 5 years ago. And they're like, finally, we've came to the total cost. Chris Pratt's hairspray included. You know, we've got the money and it's came to this total. It is beat Force Awakens. Oh, you're getting a video of
0: getting
1: some
0: an
1: sort.
0: Advert on this
1: it's beaten
0: website.
1: Force Awakens by, I believe, over 20 million, which is nothing to scoff at. We're still in the 600 range, but it's like 20 million.
0: Now, just to say, the film might cost this much to make. It did gross a billion.
1: It did.
0: So it...
1: It might have made its money back. Just.
0: Probably.
1: Which is wild to say, but, I mean...
0: It's also a terrible film.
1: It's god-awful. It's
0: awful
1: I think
0: movie.
1: It's the worst Jurassic like Park/World film. And I don't think any of them are good after one.
0: Terrible, terrible film. Wagner Moura has been cast as the villain for Margot Robbie's Oceans film.
1: Oh, I'm excited.
0: This cast is growing in good ways.
1: It is.
0: I'm excited by this.
1: And you did watch The Secret Agent, which he is the lead.
0: Did you not see that with me?
1: I have not seen that yet.
0: Oh, great film.
1: You know, I need to.
0: Bloody
1: I
0: great
1: need
0: film.
1: To watch
0: I think
1: it.
0: About that film often.
1: But he, can you imagine him as a really good villain?
0: Yes, I can.
1: You know?
0: Yes, I bloody
1: so
0: can.
1: I'm looking forward to this.
0: Michael is officially the highest grossing musical biopic of all time.
1: Yes.
0: No numbers here, but I'm sure it's big.
1: I think it's just a way to cross 1 billion.
0: Shimon. In some sad news, Tom Holland has confirmed that he and Zendaya are married.
1: Oh, this is a double sad news portion.
0: Which, you know, it's okay. It's
1: fair
0: okay.
1: play to him.
0: Fair play
1: you
0: to
1: know.
0: Him. You know,
1: I didn't expect myself to be her first husband.
0: No.
1: Nor her second husband.
0: No, but it's okay. It's fine. I'll settle for third or fourth. It's
1: yes,
0: okay. It's
1: of course.
0: Fine. It's whatever. Additionally, in some other sad news, Dua Lipa and Callum Turner are married. Again, it's okay. I did want to be Callum Turner's third husband, but... It's fine. I'll wait for him.
1: The only
0: I'll
1: thing.
0: I'll let this pass him by, and then, you know, like the film Eternity, we'll meet up again.
1: It's very disappointing, but the thing that disappoints me more so often is where was our invites?
0: Yeah, what the hell?
1: You know, come on, Tom Holland. Come on, Dua Lipa.
0: Tom Holland, I literally just said earlier on that I like you.
1: That you're a good actor.
0: I said you were great in Cherry.
1: Cherry. That one about Moby Dick.
0: The whale.
1: The whale. Honestly, Dua Lipa, we've played all of your extended cuts off
0: come
1: of
0: on,
1: Radical Optimism.
0: On,
1: that's
0: on.
1: More than Callum Turner has.
0: Come on.
1: He's only heard the studio cuts.
0: I literally was just saying it to someone else the other day. The Future Nostalgia is a no-hit.
1: Now I'm saying it. Now I'm saying it, Dua. No hits.
0: I know Skip's album into the last two songs, you know? We just cut that last two songs out. The needle skips them. It's fine.
1: Yeah, you can end the album there.
0: Anyway, good for them. Tom Holland and Zendaya, that was a secret one. Callum Turner and Dua Lipa.
1: Not so secret.
0: Not so secret. They then went on a very extensive honeymoon and the paparazzi followed them. Shame on the paparazzi. Let them enjoy them.
1: Have you seen their official wedding photos?
0: Yes, I have. They go hard.
1: I'm sorry, but they are staged like the new king and queen.
0: That's because they are.
1: The wedding photos look like royalty. And I'm like, good for them, you know. To be fair, though, they are a very, very good-looking couple.
0: They're a hot couple.
1: They're very... The actual wedding day photos, all I could think of was like, my God, she is dressed like Princess Diana. And Callum Turner is rocking a full navy suit with navy tie and navy shirt.
0: They are a hot couple.
1: Very, so very like, good-looking couple.
0: Power to them, man. Power to them, because, yeah, I'm fine with it. I'm okay.
1: Yeah. Okay. I tell you, GQ photo shoots are going to go hard in, like, 5 years' time. We're there for some great photo shoots. Upcoming.
0: Looking forward to it. Right, we have got some more music to play for you. Olivia Rodrigo.
1: Yes!
0: New album.
1: Have you listened to it all?
0: No, most of, half of it.
1: Okay.
0: I haven't listened to it all, do want to listen to it all, but there is a song in it that I like. It's about halfway through. It's called Maggots for Brains. This is from her new album, You Seem Pretty Sad for a Girl So in Love. It is pretty good. It's getting lots of hype around it. Did you see her interview with Nardwuar?
1: No, I have not.
0: You know who Nardwuar is?
1: I do not.
0: You don't know who Nardwuar is?
1: Not off the name.
0: Really?
1: Who is this?
0: The guy in like the, he wears like the tartan bonnet and he like asks questions to like rappers, but he knows a lot about them. So they're like really intricate questions.
1: No, I've got no idea.
0: You never?
1: That's completely over to
0: him. Oh, man.
1: I unfortunately know of Anthony Fantano.
0: Oh, don't we all?
1: Who's coming under heat from Halsey, of all people, recently.
0: Yeah, because
1: I have been seeing that.
0: He didn't like Halsey's last album.
1: Which came out a year ago.
0: So, yeah, this this stupid debate, by the way, this debate happened a year ago.
1: Yeah.
0: And then someone tweeted him and was like, people remember the fact that Fantano didn't like Halsey's album more than Halsey's album.
1: Mm-hmm.
0: And he replied and was like, true. And now there's heat going on again. And yeah. everyone's like, you're a dork for that. And then he interviewed Olivia Rodrigo at the same time. And in the interview, Olivia Rodrigo says, I'm glad to meet you. I'm a big fan.
1: Oh, no.
0: And now everyone's like,
1: Olivia, no.
0: Everyone's like, Olivia. But she doesn't care because she's about to be in Fortnite. So.
1: Oh, well, that's so that, you know, life's made.
0: Oh, well. Anyway, this is a good song from Olivia Rodrigo. It's called Maggots for Brains. And it's pretty good.

0: Olivia Rodrigo, Maggots for Brains, from a new album. You seem pretty sad for a girl so in love.
1: I've heard that it's incredible.
0: Okay.
1: No, I genuinely have heard that.
0: Symphony of the Gods.
1: I haven't heard that it's Nick Cave, you know, and Warren Ellis level. But I have heard that it is really, really good. And I will give it a listen.
0: I should listen to the whole thing like I should. But from what I've heard, I have enjoyed it.
1: I respect her as an artist.
0: It's probably the most basic piece of career praise you can give an artist.
1: It's all fair. I think in terms of modern day pop princesses, are we still calling them that?
0: If you want to.
1: You know, in terms...
0: Queens!
1: Is she a pop queen? Yeah, okay, pop queen. And in terms of our modern day pop queens, I think Olivia Rodrigo is navigating the music scene in ways that is quite groundbreaking.
0: I think she makes music because she loves music.
1: True.
0: I think, you know...
1: I think she respects the craft that her peers also take out and champions them, while also acknowledging everything done in the past and also respecting those other artists in a way that a lot of other artists just don't want to do.
0: Yep.
1: And I'm like, I think it's a really good pairing to get every single, like, decade, every single, you know, age bracket of listener into your music, because she's like, I'm a big, massive fan of The Cure. Yeah, I'll go out and I'll sing with, you know, Robert Smith.
0: And she's singing with, like, David Byrne.
1: And she loves Talking Heads. Yeah. And she's very vocal about the fact that she grows up on older music.
0: From what I've listened to of this album so far, it's very varied in musical taste.
1: Yeah.
0: It's funny because I think her last album, you could have went, oh, she's going for a pop punk, or like just a punk thing.
1: Yeah.
0: But she's kind of done a 180 on that, mm-hmm. and been like, well, that's what people thought I was going to do, so I just made an album that wasn't that.
1: Yeah.
0: It was like kind of rock and kind of pop, but there's like songs that are a bit LCD Sound System and stuff as well, you know? So she's all over the place, but I can respect her a lot more than I respect other musical artists.
1: Very true. Taylor Swift.
0: Swift. Don't care for you.
1: Who, unfortunately, we may need to play either not next week or potentially when that song gets Oscar nominated.
0: Oh, God.
1: Because, I mean, Toy Story.
0: I've not even heard it.
1: Neither have I.
0: But I did see that she was releasing it multiple times again to try and stop Olivia from getting number one.
1: Three times, I heard. It was three separate versions.
0: Don't like you. Don't like you.
1: And I don't know why.
0: No. Well, I know why.
1: I know why, but like...
0: I don't like her, but...
1: You know, I don't know why anyone would now still buy these things.
0: Yeah.
1: You know, the gimmick has dropped, and surely the facade is completely staring you back in the face, and you can notice that now. Even as a diehard Taylor Swift fan, even people should be able to say, hold on a minute, Taylor, what the hell are you doing
0: especially
1: here?
0: Especially when there's so... It's not as if there's no other artists who aren't doing what she does better
1: and
0: more in more fun and interesting ways. Even Sabrina Carpenter, who I think you like for more of an aesthetic thing. I think Sabrina Carpenter's aesthetic as a performer is so unique and fun that it's so easy to like her, and her music is accessible that you would enjoy her music as well.
1: Mm-hmm.
0: You know?
1: Yeah.
0: Chapel Roan's got that as well, but I think Chapel Roan makes also very good music and also has a hand in the gay crowd.
1: Happy Pride, by the way.
0: I'm showing my love for Pride by never doing a Cruise Control radio show in June. My first show back will be July 2nd.
1: Solidarity.
0: Skipped the whole month. Sorry, I do love the gays. Ally.
1: You know, ally here. Ally's here.
0: Aloy.
1: You know, we have the colors on the airplane for in-flight movies this month.
0: No, we don't. You know? Yeah, we do. We do always.
1: We always have them there.
0: I love. Name your favorite gay movie.
1: Love Lies Bleeding.
0: That is pretty gay. You couldn't get a lot gayer than that film. That's pretty gay.
1: You know, that's and it's great. I love that film. I think it's great. You know,
0: I think my favorite gay film is
1: Booksmart.
0: Good gay film. Challengers, pretty bisexual.
1: I think that's more less that they're gay and more that they just love
0: tennis.
1: Tennis.
0: I do love
1: and
0: tennis.
1: The raw sexual thrill that tennis for some reason has over these three individual people. What a film. They don't make them like that anymore. You know, 2 years ago, we've never been... We need to get back. You know? Come on, people.
0: I'm trying to
1: released, and then Twisters came out, and it completely killed any sexual intimacy. I was like, oh, well, there you go. God.
0: Honestly. I actually did watch a few films on the plane coming back over. Yes. Watched a few good films. Rewatched No Other Choice.
1: Still good.
0: Fantastic.
1: Still great. Is that sequence
0: still hilarious?
1: Hilarious.
0: I was holding in my laughter. I actually forgot how funny it was.
1: Oh, it's very.
0: And then
1: funny.
0: Was rewatching it. The whole Red Pepper Dragonfly sequence,
1: amazing.
0: Where he goes for his first kill, is just the best thing in the world because
1: the music's so loud.
0: The music is so loud. Which is initially funny. The fact that they can't hear each other well is really funny as well. But then there's like a trio of misunderstanding where he thinks that Mansu is like some kind of like lover to his wife.
1: Oh, yes, to his wife.
0: And then
1: yes.
0: he gets annoyed about it. But then it turns out that Mansu's just been eavesdropping on them.
1: Yes.
0: And so he starts giving him the same spiel his wife has been giving him. And he's like, she told you about that too. It's like, why didn't you go to the music cafe and work there? And he's like, and the guy who plays the person who's going to kill is so good in that scene because he is sobbing violently in that scene as well. He's like, she told you about that too.
1: Meanwhile, this power ballad is absolutely ringing in your ears.
0: This power ballad is just going on and on. And the whole thing's happening and his wife's behind him just like nodding, like agreeing with everything Mansu says to him. And the best part is when she chimes in and he doesn't know she's there and he goes, oh! And he gets like it's a scare because she just comes out of nowhere.
1: It's genuinely fantastic.
0: Oh my god, it's so funny. It's
1: highly
0: so
1: recommend
0: funny.
1: If you've not seen No Other Choice yet, definitely check it out and
0: so
1: search
0: good.
1: For it.
0: So
1: I can't
0: good.
1: Wait until it does eventually release on physical media
0: they
1: because
0: had,
1: I've,
0: they had,
1: I've heard that there's going to be a director's cut.
0: They had a pre-order available for it.
1: Mm-hmm.
0: But I never pre-ordered it, but they had one available that came in like pins and stuff that I liked.
1: Oh, okay.
0: It's expensive.
1: Yeah.
0: I never bought it, but it looked nice. What else did I watch? I watched Game Night for the first time.
1: Amazing.
0: Great, great, funny
1: Amazing.
0: Movie. So
1: you know,
0: good.
1: The reveal of Denzel Washington.
0: Absolutely hilarious.
1: Because that's a recurring bit throughout. It's just like, yeah, I met Denzel Washington. You know, I could have had a night with Denzel Washington. Then you see the picture. Looks nothing like him.
0: Nothing like Denzel. That's very funny. Jesse Plemons is so good in that film as well. And the like different like reveals
1: how
0: and stuff they have.
1: How
0: could that be profitable for Frito-Lay is an incredible line. So he talks like such a maniac, and it's so funny. Great moment at the end where he's playing Pictionary,
1: yeah.
0: and he's like, "This is the Green Mile," and they're like, "What?" And he's like, "This is me at the Regal AMC, and I'm sitting and I'm crying watching the Green Mile," and they're like, "I really meant to know that's what that means." So funny, so good, and what I love is how sweet Jason Bateman and Rachel McAdams' relationship is in that movie.
1: Yes.
0: And not once are they ever like, do you ever have like a genuine fight because they just love each other a lot.
1: Yeah.
0: And they're so supportive of each other the whole movie.
1: Rachel McAdams is really good in
0: She's
1: that
0: She's great. Jason Bateman's great. Who's the guy who plays his brother? He's going to be in the Lanterns TV show.
1: He is. Is his name Kyle Chandler?
0: Yes, it is Kyle Chandler.
1: Chandler.
0: And I know him from something. Like, he was in a thing I watched a lot of, and I can't think what it was. He looks like the kind of guy who would be in Bones or something.
1: He was probably in, like, Scrubs.
0: He might have been in Scrubs.
1: You know?
0: Scrubs seems like it. And then I watched Pharrell Williams Piece by Piece. Don't laugh.
1: It's just such an odd, you know, inclusion, you know?
0: It was there, and I
1: love
0: was
1: the fact that was on the plane. Regardless of you watching it, I love that someone... Where was your airline that you went with?
0: BA.
1: I love the fact that someone on British Airways was just like, yeah, I love Pharrell. We're going to put Lego Piece by Piece on there for the people watching.
0: Piece by Piece, great. Great. It was great. Good visual medium for telling a biopic. Very engaging. I was attentive for the whole film and really enjoyed it. Great music throughout because Pharrell Williams makes great music.
1: Did you like Snoop Dogg's cameo?
0: Did like Snoop Dogg's cameo. Many cameos from different people. JT,
1: Gwen
0: Stefani.
1: JT before, you know, the world tour got tarnished.
0: Ruined the tour. And then finally I watched Five Nights at Freddy's 2.
1: Ooh.
0: Awful.
1: That did ruin the tour.
0: Stinker of a movie. I actually didn't mind the first Five Nights at Freddy's and was partially excited for Five Nights at Freddy's 2.
1: Mm.
0: Never saw it when it came out in cinemas. Just watched it on the plane. Terrible. Absolutely terrible. Somehow worse than the first. Awful screenplay. Terrible. Bad script. Awful horror. Not scary. Not gory.
1: Well, probably would have tried to tame it down for American audiences.
0: Well, they were claiming that they were going to crank it up.
1: Oh.
0: Before, like, with the marketing and stuff, they were like, yeah, this one's going to be scarier and gorier. Just wasn't at all. First film's gorier. Just disappointing.
1: Are we getting a FNAF 3? Sister location.
0: It's on a cliffhanger.
1: Oh, okay. So sister location.
0: Possibly.
1: Because I don't know the lore.
0: FNAF 3 wasn't about the sister location, though. FNAF 3 was about... the
1: prequel. They did a Paranormal Activity.
0: Fazbear Fright location. Oh. Springtrap came out.
1: Ah. You know, like I know whatever any of that
0: come on, are. Come on. More conversations, just as intellectual, coming up later on about different films. Masters of the Universe is going to be getting talked about. Disclosure Day will be getting talked about. The Backrooms will be getting discussed, and Ryan is going to try his best to remember a single character from the Amazing Digital Circus.
1: That's true. That's still
0: you got one yet?
1: Pomni. Yes! Yes! Get in. That came to me like, that was a flash. That was like religion, you know. That was heavens opening up.
0: Pomni
1: and God Himself striking it down upon me.
0: She's in Fortnite.
1: Pomni. Do I know what Pomni is or who Pomni was? Now that's a question we'll answer more often in the second hour. But the name is there.
0: Well, it's a start, folks. It's a start. So get in contact if you want to tell us your favorite Amazing Digital Circus character.
1: And is it Pomni?
0: On 077-598-9983. Ain't that lovely? Ain't that lovely? Pomni, isn't she lovely?
1: Oh!
0: Isn't she lovely? That's what I said. And that's what Stevie's saying. We'll see you soon.

0: The Man by The Killers there on In-Flight Movies on Screen on Infinite FM. My name is Glenn, with me is Ryan.
1: As always, still here.
0: My cat stopped. What the heck? My cat stopped.
1: We weren't paying them enough.

0: Kane. He is the set of teeth that also has the eyes in between. There's also mention of an Abel, but you don't see Abel. In the feature film. Mm-hmm. But, you know, Cain and Abel, it's metaphorical, people.
1: Gangle,
0: you know, who I think is Gangle, the squiggly lines, or there's another character.
1: I give it a week and you're buying merch.
0: There's another character.
1: You're going to get yourself a little Gangle figure.
0: Who is, you know, the at theatres, you've got the masks, and one of the masks is happy and the other mask is sad. Well, one of the characters is a sad mask, but they used to be the happy mask. But something must have happened during the show,
1: and they turn into the sad mask.
0: That could be Gangle, but it might not be. I can't remember who the squiggly line is. See, but the thing is, though, they're so side characters in the feature film that it really doesn't matter by the end of the day.
1: Well,
0: and I feel I've just really annoyed thousands, millions of last dinner party fans.
1: The last digital dinner party act.
0: The last digital act of the circus. Right there.
1: Terrible. We are going to be discussing Disclosure Day later on as well, the backrooms as well. And just after this next track, we're talking Masters of the Universe with He-Man.
0: Yes, can you remember any other character name? Oh, here's your indicator. I've got Dinner Circus. You've got Masters of the Universe.
1: He-Man. Skeletor. Yep.
0: Evil-Lyn? Okay, yeah.
1: Evil-Lyn?
0: Yeah.
1: Evil-Lyn,
0: yeah.
1: That was her name.
0: Yeah. Mm-hmm.
1: Fisto.
0: Incredible.
1: Ram-Man.
0: One of my faves.
1: Mechaneck,
0: there we go. Badass that he is.
1: Beastman.
0: It's less impressive.
1: Technajaw? Clackjaw? What was his name?
0: Even to me, this is getting to the obscure characters because I can't remember.
1: The guy with the hook hand who beats up Metal of Man.
0: I can't believe
1: Man of Metal.
0: Man of Arms. You haven't even said He-Man's like sidekick.
1: Ublor. Oogle? What's his name? Ublex? What's his name? What's his name? The guy with the O.
0: I'll give you your opportunity to look over He-Man characters.
1: Oobsgull? I don't know.
0: Oobsgull.
1: Who cares? You know what I'm here to play. Let's play. I'm dying to play this ever since I saw the film because I was like, oh, we finally get to play this. We played this on the radio before for
0: TMNT,
1: for
0: weirdly.
1: Mutant Mayhem, but once again, we're here.
0: And we will play it again later on this year.
1: Who do you think I am? Will we?
0: Well, yeah, we will. Because Capcom only has budget for one song, so any feature film they have
1: has this song in it.
0: And Street Fighter has announced it in its soundtrack.
1: Yeah. So it's the classic from Proto of Sanjem, 230 million views on YouTube from 15 years ago. It's Hey Yeah Yeah Yeah Yeah Yeah Yeah Yeah Yeah.

0: absolutely incredible there. Hey, yeah, yeah, yeah, yeah, yeah, yeah, yeah. From Proto of Sanjem, the remix of the What's Going On.
1: What's Up by Four Non Blondes.
0: Which, the original song.
1: I think it's fine.
0: Buns.
1: Buns.
0: Buns, mate.
1: You know, do people still call it YouTube Poops? Is that still a thing, or would we classify this now as the original meme?
0: No, I'd say this is a YouTube poop.
1: But
0: then, like, would you consider Bustin' a YouTube poop? Because Bustin' is in the same regards as being a song remix.
1: That's true.
0: Could be a parody.
1: Parody, of course.
0: But then would you consider Weird Al?
1: And I would say that this, the He-Man version of What's Up, is very, very in line with their taking the Hobbits to Isengard.
0: Yes.
1: It's that era in which it's like, it's stupid song remixes. But not so much that you could be like, this is actually... That is better than the original. But Bustin and Wow Wow by... What's his name?
0: Neil Cicerega did a lot.
1: Are so much more iconic, I feel, than what the original songs are, that it transcends the YouTube poop.
0: I was never really into my YouTube poops when I was younger.
1: No?
0: There were some videos I always thought were kind of funny, but I was never like... I was never like really into my YouTube poops, but there's videos that I found funny that people would put into that category as a YouTube poop. Mm-hmm. But I was never like going on and typing in YTP.
1: No,
0: I was like, I want to watch like Hotel Mario. You know, hope she made lots of spaghetti. gay Luigi. You know, stuff like that.
1: Is that a thing? I don't know that
0: you
1: one.
0: You ever know those? What?
1: I don't know that one. You know,
0: Hotel Mario and the Mario and Zelda games for this Philips CDI had like these animations that were really terrible.
1: People cut them and
0: reworked them and stuff, and it's like Mario and Luigi like walking along, and it's just like they take different clips, and there's like a clip of a guy in one of the there's a Zelda one that I do like. I can't remember his name, but he's like a vendor, and he has like two clips, like two lines of dialogue, and people have done like incredible things with that. And
1: I think I know exactly.
0: Bombs, ropes.
1: Yeah, I think
0: you
1: want
0: it as long as you have enough rupees.
1: I do think I know that one. I have seen that one actually. Now that you mention it, but off the top of my head, it was never something.
0: Morshu, his name is Morshu.
1: That I thought of.
0: That's it.
1: Automatically, I love how that's what you've got.
0: He's 22 seconds of clips. There's. I'm just going to play it because I find it intriguing.
2: Lamp oil, rope, bombs, you want it? It's yours, my friend, as long as you have enough rubies.
1: got that quite bag on.
0: Yeah, yeah. It's like, sorry, Link.
2: Sorry, Link. I can't give credit. Come back when you're a little richer.
0: Terrible. But there's like a video of like
1: it's
0: someone...
1: the original RE4 merchant.
0: There's one where someone's done Morshu... reads the entire Bible. Here it is.
1: Oh, incredible.
0: And it is, in fact, Morshu reading the entire Bible. Two lines of dialogue in this game and the things people can do with it. Here he is.
2: And it's handsome and it's give my waters from the waters.
1: I can't figure it out. I can't make it.
0: Divided the waters which were under the expanse from the waters. Terrible. But it's like to a degree.
1: It's there.
0: It's crazy. Yeah. Anyway.
1: How did you learn, you know, and experience the Bible for the first time?
0: Morshu.
1: What did you like to know?
0: Morshu read it to me in a YouTube poop.
1: Yeah.
0: What? Right, we're talking Masters of the Universe with He-Man.
1: We are.
0: He-Man. This is a remake, reimagining, rehash.
1: Reboot.
0: Masters of the Universe is a line of toys.
1: Yes.
0: From Mattel, in which they then made a cartoon of to sell more toys. This is a classic strategy in the 80s. The likes of He-Man, G.I. Joe, Mask, Transformers, all these different TV shows, mostly aimed at young boys, to Saturday morning cartoons to then help sell toys. From then, there was a film made in the 80s with Dolph Lundgren.
1: Mm-hmm. Yeah.
0: Which...
1: it's cult classic, I would say. It's not good, and I don't think a lot of people would ever say that it's good, but people have a lot of fun with it. It's one of those 80s products that are very, very not in line with what the original thing is. So think closer in terms to the 1990s Super Mario movie. It's kind of like that, in which it's like, it's in name, but in nature, it kind of differs quite a bit. So, but He-Man as a concept, I mean, I guess because it's Mattel, the closest thing we can regard it to is the likes of a Barbie, in which Barbie was just made as toys and then retroactively after that got this whole narrative surrounding
0: brand,
1: it. So it was like, oh, well, you like Barbie, you got to get Ken. You know, oh, well, this is our house. This is our car and all that.
0: You've got He-Man, but you need Skeletor.
1: You need Skeletor. And you need all of his friends.
0: Well, look, you need Battlecat and Man-at-Arms and this guy and that thing and this tank and
1: Castle Grayskull. Where is he going to stay if not in Castle Grayskull?
0: Where will I stay?
1: I actually think that Masters of the Universe as a brand has a very fascinating history because it comes off the back. I think it's like, I would say that it's Mattel's, one of their saving graces when they were actually going out the door, because they were released right as Star Wars figures were becoming a massive thing. So, like, girls obviously had your Barbies, your Cindy dolls, your all these, like, things and all that, but an overwhelming of majority of toys that were marketed towards, like, boys were your Star Wars. And I believe it was, initially, Mattel would have got the Star Wars license and brand to release all of the Star Wars toys. But the head of Mattel was like, no, I think that's stupid. And we don't have enough time to make all of these toys before your film comes out, George Lucas. So we're not going to do it. So then they put the Star Wars license to, is it Kenner? I think it's Kenner.
0: Yeah, Kenner. Kenner made all the Star Wars toys.
1: And fascinatingly, I don't know why this is in my head, but fascinatingly, Star Wars toys did not actually release when the film came out, but they were still so popular because back then they actually had coupons and you bought a coupon that said when the Star Wars toys are released, you hand in the coupon, you get the toy. So it was basically pre-orders before pre-orders were even a thing. And that's how big they were. Christmas of that year, you got a coupon for a Star Wars toy, not a Star Wars toy itself. That became big, big business. So Mattel was like, we need a thing to compete. And then they made He-Man. And He-Man as a brand, as a toy, is like, it is genuinely massive. And I don't think a lot of people remember it as such or regard it as such now. But for the action figure line, it is groundbreaking. And there's a documentary. It's actually on Amazon Prime. I think it's called The Power of Grayskull, and it's a documentary about He-Man, but it's fascinating to watch and see what that history is. And now, after the success of Barbie and such a few years ago, I think Mattel was trying to achieve a certain level of success with another one of their brands kind of like that. And now we've got Masters of the Universe, which is, it's standard, what's the word? Fantastical fare. It's a very fantastical sword and sandals epic, suitable for all ages. But that's all it is. It's very standard. So if you were a fan of like the He-Man story and narrative growing up, I do think that it's very, very similar in nature to that. It's not anything different. They're not redesigning the wheel.
0: No, as someone who has never had any attachment to He-Man in any way, shape or form, never watched the show, never had a toy, nothing. This is completely unbiased for me, and I just thought the film was completely fine.
1: Yeah.
0: I think I remember reading online that Masters of the Universe was quite earnest in its approach to how it told its fantastical tale and story, which I think we need a lot more of. Mm. I really dislike this whole tongue-in-cheek, like, look at this, isn't this freaking crazy? It's pretty weird here. We got some weird dragons and tigers and stuff, and it's like, what the
1: heck?
0: We
1: got a cat that talks.
0: He talks. Yeah, it's pretty strange. And, yeah, I'm looking for a sword. That's pretty wild. I hate that.
1: Yeah.
0: And so I read online the film was quite earnest. I thought, oh, there's none of that. And then the film opens with a spiel that's exactly like that.
1: Yeah.
0: And the rest of the film kind of runs like that. It stops at one point doing that near the end, which is okay, but it's still annoying that it does it in the first place. I think you should have just kept it completely earnest and had the characters react in a way like that that don't agree with his views, because we should stay in line. Regardless, I'm going too far into it, but the film itself is completely fine. A lot of people are putting it in the same kind of bracket as Dungeons & Dragons Honor Among Thieves, which I think as a film has a little bit more of good merit towards it.
1: Yeah.
0: Since I think Dungeons & Dragons is a much more malleable source whereas Masters of the Universe is pretty true to what it's doing.
1: Yeah.
0: A lot of the film is based on, let's update designs for existing things, let's bring things that people recognize and know into it. And I think even having limited knowledge about the Masters of the Universe, I can still recognize things that I at least know, or can be like, oh, well, this is from that, and that's from this, and this character's from there. And I think that a little bit of the film runs on that, but you can still enjoy it pretty much fully without knowing anything previous. The cast is pretty standard, I think. Mm-hmm. I think everyone's doing a fine job. Nicholas Galitzine is pretty funny, and I like the way he acts in this film. I think he's pretty good.
1: I was pleasantly surprised with him. Do I think that his performance as He-Man is the best thing in the film? No, I don't. But at the same time, not his reactions, because you've mentioned his reactions are very much just like, whoa, isn't this pretty crazy, which I don't like. But his dedication to the stupidity of a character like He-Man, who is this really good-natured... And the whole thing about He-Man as a concept is he was this big barbarian, but because it was the 80s, because it was marketed towards children, he couldn't kill anyone. He couldn't use the sword because that was violence. So it was like He-Man always had to be this hulking, you know, brute, but he had to like solve every problem by like being a complete good guy, you know,
0: yeah,
1: and not doing anything bad. So seeing that come through in his performance, he actually really does sell it well, because he does seem like this kind of nerdy, you know, really well-natured good guy who just wants the best for everyone and everything.
0: Yeah.
1: And he's just all of a sudden transformed into this hulking, bicep-laden man. And have you heard like his routine that he needed to do to get like into shape for He-Man?
0: No.
1: It's grueling. It's absolutely, I can't believe that you could be any form of happy or nice in your performance after going through what he had to go through. He trained for like 3 hours every day and was eating like 3,000 grams of protein every day. And I'm
0: Jesus.
1: Like, this poor man.
0: Just, I mean, he is built in the film.
1: Yeah, he's huge.
0: He is huge. Especially that transformation scene that he gets whenever he is transforming into He-Man.
1: Yeah.
0: He is built, and they do a good job at hiding his muscles earlier in the film.
1: Which is quite fun in itself. But everyone else as well is fine, I think. Idris Elba is just doing an Idris Elba performance.
0: Idris Elba was doing an Idris Elba performance until they made his character a drunk, and I thought, well, that's a bit fun.
1: Yeah.
0: And then he quickly sobers up and isn't a drunk for anymore, and I'm like, oh, that's annoying. Camila Mendes, fine.
1: Yeah.
0: I actually can't think of anything I've seen her in before.
1: No, I think I'm the same. I can't... The name doesn't ring a bell too much. Other actors you've got in here, there is a few surprises, I guess. The likes of, like, Alison Brie, who I didn't know was,
0: nope,
1: was
0: evil,
1: in the film.
0: Evil Lynn.
1: You know, I didn't know she was in it until I saw it, and I was like, oh, that's quite fun.
0: She's playing an evil witch.
1: Again, perfectly fine.
0: The beck and call of Skeletor.
1: I can't believe that I am saying this, but Jared Leto as Skeletor is actually quite good.
0: It's sickening that these words are coming out of me, but
1: quite well cast.
0: He is very well cast. You don't see his face, that helps.
1: It does
0: help a lot, because
1: he doesn't sound like Jared Leto.
0: Doesn't
1: either.
0: Sound like him at all. He's just
1: also
0: Skeletor
1: helps.
0: Feels like this entirely solo entity. I think because everyone's well aware that the most ridiculous thing about He-Man is that the villain is this guy called Skeletor,
1: who's with a skeleton,
0: with a skeleton head,
1: yeah.
0: who has absolutely no connection to anyone except that he wants the power.
1: Yeah,
0: and Jared Leto plays him with this ridiculously dramatic, theatrical British accent that is so stupid.
1: Yeah.
0: And it works so well. He might be the best part about the film, and that makes me a bit ill to say after seeing so much slop from Jared Leto in the past couple of years.
1: Yeah.
0: But he does a fantastic job as Skeletor.
1: And Skeletor's funny. Like, it's so funny. Out of all of the things that are not funny in Masters of the Universe, nearly every sequence with Skeletor has a really good punchline to it. And I think he's wrote really well.
0: They also do a great job at making Skeletor look great.
1: Yes. Yeah.
0: He looks exactly how you'd want him to. I think there's a mix of practical and very well-placed CGI in how they made him look. He looks like a toy ripped out and put on a screen. And he, and the way that his jaw moves and his eyes and the way that he emotes is, it's very, very well done. And
1: it's ridiculous enough that it remains fun without being that like uncanny valley of like, oh, that's a bit too realistic. You know, it's directed by the Masters Universe. It's directed by Travis Knight, and Travis Knight is one of the founders of Leica Animations, if I remember correctly.
0: Wow.
1: But then also on top of that, he is the director of Bumblebee, which is without a doubt the best Transformers film. And I think it does kind of lean into those qualities in which it does look really, really quite interesting. And I was going to say it looks good with the CGI. I think the CGI can be quite off-putting at some portions and sometimes. But because of how ridiculous and over the top the world is supposed to be, I think it kind of skirts past that because of the fact that it's so fantastical. But I do think that there's a helping of knowing what works on film and looking at film through an animation perspective where and what doesn't work. And that does translate over quite well. But for summer blockbusters, I will say at 2 hours and 25 minutes, I think it's very long, and I think that you could have had this be maybe 1 hour and 40, and I would have liked it so much more than I did. I think it does kind of outstay its welcome throughout,
0: just a little,
1: and uses its time unfortunately in certain places where I'm like, you've went on too long here.
0: And I also feel like the ending's quite rushed. I feel like the final battle could have done with a bit longer in terms of like fights. It's doing the egregious thing that I hate, which is slow motion horror farming without anything actually happening. There are decent action sequences in here every once in a while, but in betwixt those is a lot of slow motion horror farming, which annoys me. Mm-hmm. The final fight's fun enough. There's some fun. There's like ridiculous camera movements at the end when He-Man's beating up Skeletor. It's pretty cool, actually.
1: You know what it reminded me of? I was like, if Mortal Kombat did this, I would have loved Mortal Kombat more than I did. Like, it's the kind of movement and intricacies that you would see in a Mortal Kombat video game when fatalities are done.
0: It feels like an X-ray or something.
1: Exactly.
0: In
1: which you're like, oh, you've just done a critical hit. Like, you see every, like big punch, and it's like, this is what you're looking at, because look how actually insane He-Man is right at this moment.
0: And
1: that's cool.
0: And he beats him up, which I like
1: that's
0: as well.
1: That's really cool.
0: They're not hiding anything. They beat him up, and it's very funny. I enjoyed Masters of the Universe to a degree. It's not great. It's not fantastic. I think that it's not as earnest as I would like it to be.
1: No.
0: But
1: I would see more of these films.
0: I would see another one quite happily, and I think that everyone involved had a good time. The costumes are great. The designs for everyone look pretty good. They stay true to the original, while looking pretty updated.
1: And I love the score.
0: Score is really good.
1: Score is really, really good. It can't be denied. I think the score is 10 out of 10. It's so 80s rock influenced. It's very Flash Gordon by Queen, which I think is probably intention by the fact they got Brian May in on this for guitar. But it just works really, really well with what you're on screen. And just as like a throwback rock album, like on its own, it's just really, really listenable and very, very good. So I was a big fan of that.
0: Well, we're going to play a track from the soundtrack. This one is by The Darkness. They made a song called Masters of the Universe. And we're going to listen to this. And when we come back, we're going to be discussing Steven Spielberg's Disclosure Day.

0: It's the Darkness singing Masters of the Universe for the film Masters of the Universe. Please during the credits.
1: Yes, it does. It's fine.
0: It's fine.
1: I think that's the... It's a fine song. Score, exceptional.
0: The Darkness.
1: Fine.
0: Yeah, it's all right.
1: It's all right.
0: Disclosure Day.
1: Mmm.
0: Pretty good. Disclosure Day is Steven Spielberg's newest film. Now, Spielberg needs no introduction.
1: He doesn't.
0: One of the world's most renowned and famous directors of many, many great movies. Such incredible movies as Ready Player One.
1: Oh, ew.
0: Bridge of Spies.
1: Ah, I like that one. The Post.
0: The Post.
1: I like that one. That's pretty good.
0: That's pretty good. War of the Worlds.
1: That's real good.
0: That's real good. That's real good.
1: Love that one. Obviously, it's classics.
0: Munich.
1: AI, artificial intelligence.
0: Close Encounters of the Third Kind.
1: Catch Me If You Can.
0: ET2. He's back this time.
1: He's slimier.
0: It's a girl.
1: He's slimier this time.
0: I love that that stupid poster that someone's made.
1: That interview.
0: No, there's a stupid poster someone made of... I don't know why I'm bringing this up now. My mind's just gone into it, but it's the stupid fake poster of Call Me By Your Name 2. This time it's a girl.
1: Oh, yeah,
0: It's like a badly photoshopped image of Timothy Chalamet going like, oh, and like a picture of a hot woman.
1: Yeah,
0: it sucks.
1: Yeah.
0: Anyway. E.T., Jaws.
1: Jewel.
0: Jurassic Park.
1: And The Lost World. What is Steven Spielberg's worst film?
0: Which Jones did he do?
1: All of them, apart from the last one, which is the worst one.
0: So maybe Crystal Skull's the one that people...
1: I think Crystal Skull gets an... It gets an unfair rap. I think it's fine. It's not great, but I think it's fine. You know, I don't like Lost World, personally. Jurassic Park, Lost World. I think that one's rubbish. Don't like it a lot. Trying to think of some of his earlier work, which may not be considered too great. I mean, he did 1941 with Dan... Was it Dan Aykroyd? Was he in that film? He might have been. It was comedy. Wasn't too great.
0: What's that one he did?
1: Ready Player One.
0: Schindler's List.
1: Oh.
0: Sucks. That one sucks.
1: You know, yeah. Terrible. Yeah.
0: Steven Spielberg. Disclosure Day is a film that's getting a lot of mixed opinions from people. Spielberg's last film before this was The Fabelmans, which I've never seen.
1: Neither have I.
0: Weird.
1: Unbelievably.
0: Was on one of my flights, didn't watch it. Should have.
1: Again, I've heard that's incredible.
0: I've heard many good things. Before that, it was...
1: West Side Story. Which we adore.
0: His remake of West Side Story, which is also incredible.
1: Yeah.
0: Every once in a while, Steven Spielberg will pop back on the scene and just remind everyone that he is a director and knows what he's doing.
1: Yeah.
0: Because it's like, you think, oh, Steven Spielberg's old. Mm-mm. He's doing it better than anyone else is. And regardless of your opinion on the script and screenplay within Disclosure Day, you cannot deny that Steven Spielberg is still directing the ever-loving hell out of everything that's on screen in this film.
1: He's got the juice.
0: This man's got the juice. The way that he's able to direct the camera movements in this film, this man must have a deal with God in terms of lighting and shadows, because his lighting and shadow work in almost every movie is just phenomenal.
1: Oh, yes.
0: And he's somehow doing it great in this. Again, Disclosure Day is a bit of a return to form in terms of classic alien movies. Mm-hmm. It is a film set within the modern world in which a company has been hiding the existence of aliens for a number of years. And a small group of rebels that contains Coleman Domingo and Josh O'Connor have stolen government secrets and are now transporting them across the country to get them live on air and expose everyone. Disclosure to the whole world. And wrapped up all into this is Emily Blunt.
1: In her best performance.
0: In her best performance I've ever seen from Emily Blunt.
1: In a long, long time.
0: She plays a weather woman, a weather reporter for the local news who has an encounter with a cardinal. Not the religious kind, the bird.
1: The bird kind.
0: The bird kind.
1: And close encounters of the bird kind.
0: Thank you, Ryan. And after her encounter, she begins to have these strange abilities to read minds and feel people's emotions and gains extreme empathy. And from there, incredibly wacky and strange antics ensue in which her and Josh O'Connor begin this weird Last Jedi mind connection thing, and they race across the country for each other, and there's iconography with animals, and Colin Firth is diving in on people with a
1: device
0: with a device in his hand that he turns and it hurts him. What's going on?
1: It's
0: wild.
1: As from a screenplay perspective, it's written by David Cope, and we've talked about David Cope already this year in probably simultaneously our worst reviewed film. He is the creator of Cold Storage. But he also wrote the likes of the very first Mission Impossible film and the original Jurassic Park screenplay. So his career...
0: And Black Bag.
1: An incredible, incredible film. But his career is very all over the place, up and down. And I think that when you see the films that have stood the test of time or the films that are good in his filmography, it always comes down to, oh yeah, but that's the director. I mean, we love Mission Impossible, but we think of Mission Impossible for the fact that that's Brian De Palma going insane with split diopter shots and just working that camera like a madman. And again, the likes of Jurassic Park, it's Steven Spielberg taking on the wonder and awe of something that is absolutely insane to think of. If you put these concepts or anything else in the hands of any other director, I genuinely don't think that these narratives, these screenplays, would be as good as they are. It comes down to the power of Spielberg himself, specifically, I think, for Disclosure Day. Because when you hear or when you read out a general-based synopsis, it's very, very silly. And it's very, very old-fashioned, alien throwback stuff. It's the kind of film that I think wouldn't even be the 80s mainstream alien stuff, but more your B-movie 1950s alien stuff. Yeah. It's like Invasion of the Body Snatchers.
0: It's very,
1: you know,
0: classic.
1: Day the Earth Stood Still level, like, ooh, aliens exist, and we somehow know this, and we want this to be revealed through people who have some sort of connection and all that, and it's a race against the clock.
0: It's
1: old-fashioned.
0: It's very old-fashioned. It feels like the kind of film that could exist in every generation, in every decade of filmmaking. And for Steven Spielberg to take it to the modern times and make it work incredibly well in the modern times, I think is very impressive. I compared this film, strangely, to House of Dynamite, which was a film that came out last year. Catherine Bigelow's film. It was an anthology that went through the steps of what would actually happen if there was a genuine missile strike on the US, whether that be nuclear or not.
1: Yeah.
0: If there was a genuine missile strike on the US, the exact timeline of what would happen from the point in which they discover something's in the air to when they know it's going to hit.
1: Mm.
0: And I found it to be an incredibly boring film. Very boring, because the most interesting part of it happens in the beginning.
1: Yes.
0: And it's like the control room with...
1: Greta Lee?
0: Nope. Oh, man, what's her name?
1: Rebecca Ferguson.
0: Yes, Rebecca Ferguson. With Rebecca Ferguson, that's the best part.
1: Yep.
0: And then after that, it gives you like three other anthologies that you don't care about. Greta Lee's in one, Idris Elba's in the other. And it's like, it's fine, but it's quite boring, but it's very realistic. And the whole point about the film is it's like, how hyper-realistic can we go in making this film run to the exact minute of what would happen in these scenarios?
1: Yeah.
0: Disclosure Day runs kind of similar in terms of if there was genuinely suddenly this broadcast information about the existence of aliens, what would happen in real time?
1: Mm.
0: How would it affect the global world? How would it affect everyone's reactions to it? And I think this film poses that question, but then never really gives you an answer. But the film is kind of working its way to convince you of the answer before you even need it.
1: Yes.
0: And I think that it does a very good job in that. If the ending of this film annoys you, I unfortunately think you didn't pay attention to the film.
1: Mm.
0: Because ultimately it ends at a point that feels pretty acceptable, because at that point the film has nothing else to say.
1: Yeah.
0: Everything that Steven Spielberg wants Disclosure Day to talk about
1: has been disclosed yeah,
0: up to that point. And I think that the film works for that. It looks great. It's very grey and dark, but I think that Steven Spielberg is, again, making a grey, dark film look pretty good.
1: Mm-hmm.
0: The visual effects are really impressive. I very much enjoy Emily Blunt. Emily Blunt is the highlight of this film for me.
1: Again, I don't think we're making any joke when we say that it is genuinely one of her strongest performances. She is very much chewing the scenery at a lot of times and being larger than life, one of the first sequences you get is her being the weather reporter for her news station, and she's very, very chipper and very, very over the top, like an American newscaster would be and how we've seen them be. But when it comes down to it afterwards, she is then, I've joked to you as well, but she is very much channeling like mid-2000s, what are they called? Mediums, yeah, like that are on like Sky One in the evening, and it's basically just going up to people and just being like, Rebecca knows that you're sorry. You should go back, and you should buy the chocolates. You should buy that the flowers.
0: Yeah.
1: And it's so, I want to say it's funny, but it's just so engaging. She's just, you watch the film, and I couldn't help but be enthralled by what she was able to achieve.
0: She does such a phenomenal job with how she's able to chew the scenery,
1: yeah,
0: and engage with characters. And I think making her character, it's very good, because in the beginning, she's a weather woman, and she wants more out of life. She wants to be somewhere else. She wants to get bigger. And the film is set a time of absolute turmoil,
1: yes,
0: on the brink of World War III. They don't bash you over the head with that. It's quite subtle in the ways that they tell you about it and the way that they show it. But the world is on the brink of collapse,
1: yeah,
0: at World War III. And in this, you get Emily Blunt's character, who begins out by being very self-centered about what she wants in the world and how she wants to get further in the world. She's reacting to news stories that are actively happening about stuff going on with World War III, being like, oh, this will be great for me to say on the news so they can get me further. Using tragedy as a vehicle for her to better her career. And for that sudden, and that is established so quickly within how her character is portrayed in the very beginning of that. Like, not even maybe 5 minutes of screen time she gets as a completely normal person before she's changed by the red cardinal that flies in through the window. And after that, she becomes such a completely different character that goes on this complete separate journey, but ultimately adds to her own character arc. It's very, very, very impressive.
1: Yeah.
0: And the way that Emily Blunt plays it is phenomenally fun to watch, and also in convincing of how a person like this would react given what she's given. Pardon me, sorry.
1: Given what she's given. Yes.
0: She plays it incredibly earnestly. She is freaked out by it, but she gives reasons for why she's acting the way she's acting, and it is exactly what Emily Blunt should be doing.
1: Yeah. No, she's...
0: And it's down to her. She's phenomenal.
1: She's... And when interacting with other actors as well, I think she does a really, really fine job with chemistry with basically everyone in the film. I think she commands the screen, but allows everyone to have their own moments. And alongside her is the likes of, you know, Josh O'Connor, who I think he's good in the film, but I do think that he's just fine. You know, his character is interesting to a push, but you're so enamored with Emily Blunt and her journey that when we're focusing on Josh O'Connor, he's good. But for me personally, I always thought, oh, well, what's Emily Blunt doing? Like, well, let's get to the other, like, yeah, more interesting, yeah, narrative. Because in the grand scheme of things, the film is less of a UFO alien movie and more of a journalism race to get the truth out chase film. And I think that's why there's a lot of comparisons people are making to The Post, in which it's less about the outcome, but the journey you take throughout the whole film isn't like telling you, oh, aliens exist here, aliens exist there, oh, but maybe they do this, blah, blah, blah. It's not trying to tell you anything. It blatantly tells you all of the stuff very quickly in the film. Mm-hmm. This, that, and the next.
0: It shows you its cards.
1: And then it's like, the journey you're going on is the fight to get all of these ideas and revelations out to the public. So with in comparison to The Post, it's very much with that like Watergate stuff. It's not like, well, we know what Watergate is. We know what aliens are. This is the journey in how to get to that.
0: There's also, Spielberg's so great for, because he takes such a classic approach to it as well that I just kind of love. Like, it just, he's never really gotten over Little Green Men, and I kind of love him for that.
1: Yeah.
0: Like, he's not trying to reinvent the wheel. He's not being like, these are some freaky aliens and they're called like pleboids and they're this and they're intelligent beings who do this thing. It's not, he's not trying to reinvent the wheel.
1: No.
0: It's a UFO and there's aliens. Like, he's even taking it back to stuff like Roswell and like real world stuff that we have with Area 51. Great. Love yeah. it. He has never got...
1: He doesn't think he's high and mighty. He's not more powerful than all of the things that he's like already out
0: he's
1: there.
0: He's like, these are spacemen and they come from outer space. Let's just make them look like spacemen.
1: Yeah.
0: What does an alien look like? That's classic alien design. That's what it looks like. Yeah. We'll go with that. Brilliant. Perfect. That's what we love. And I really respect him for that.
1: Yeah.
0: I respect him for not thinking that he needs to do something special. I mean, it's Spielberg.
1: Yeah.
0: But he could if he wanted to, you know? He could make the aliens look completely wild and abstract like some modern films do in order to try and, you know, give you something to think about. He's just like, no, alien.
1: This is it.
0: That's an alien.
1: Yeah. And then the ending, to quickly go over the ending... Again, I think a lot of people will be turned off on it because of how out there the screenplay makes it all. It can be quite stupid when you read it, or if we were to divulge in the things that happen in the end, it does sound stupid. But
0: it is a bit silly.
1: But the way that it's presented, I kind of was on the edge of my seat. I genuinely was very, very engrossed in how they're presenting this concept. And it worked for me. I had a really good time with Disclosure Day, but I know a lot of people are not. I thought it felt like prime late era Spielberg. This, the post, West Side Story, this is the kind of stuff that I'm glad that he's making.
0: I'm glad he's still making these films as well. Fablemans, we've not seen the Fablemans, I'm glad he's still getting involved and still making them to such a high quality. And I love Disclosure Day. I think it's really great. I think that it's got a lot of merit, and I hope that it continues to gain some merit as the year goes on.
1: Yeah.
0: And I hope that once award season comes around, Emily Blunt is again noticed, because she is really, really good in this. And she deserves some recognition. If you're going to go see it for Emily Blunt, and please, you know, it's worth it. It's it's worth going to see. I think we should just get into the next films.
1: Okay, let's go.
0: We're
1: 10 minutes away.
0: 10 minutes away from the end. Backrooms.
1: Backrooms.
0: Kane Parsons, 20 years old, directed this film. It's based on his own Backrooms YouTube series he made when he was about 15, 16. Originally, the Backrooms comes from a 2003 4chan post in which someone took a photo of a very empty liminal office space with yellow wallpapers and fluorescent lighting that then went viral on 4chan at the time. Since then, the Backrooms has evolved into this concept of what if you no-clipped or phased through reality into a large, endless, open space with nothing in it. And it was the word liminal is thrown around a lot as well to describe it. Kane Parsons took that and created some YouTube short series based on the idea of what if a person gets stuck in the back rooms or these liminal spaces. And he took that concept and began to experiment with it a lot more, building upon the lore of companies who investigate the back rooms, creatures within the back rooms, and this whole extensive thing. It's grown arms and legs in recent years, and people have taken the idea of it, because it's not an intellectual property, it's not owned by anyone.
1: It's like Slender Man.
0: Yeah, it's just a concept, so people can take it and do what they like with it, and the back rooms has kind of grown into this kind of silly
1: multimedia
0: thing. Silly thing. It's like got Roblox games with like a bunch of scary like creepy monsters and stuff, and it grows these arms and legs. And so Kane Parsons went into A24 and they've developed a film and they've made a film, and it brings it back to very much the vibe of that original YouTube series and shorts that he made, and is a mixture of found footage and regular film footage as well of the backrooms. It stars Chiwetel Ejiofor and Vanessa Redgrave in their lead roles. Chiwetel Ejiofor plays a divorced furniture store owner who is lost in life but discovers the backrooms and becomes obsessed with it. Renata Reinsve plays his therapist who is helping him along in his journey. The film is incredibly scary and incredibly creepy. It manages to capture the liminal feeling and empty space of the unknown within the backrooms incredibly well. 30,000 square feet of set were built for the backrooms.
1: I think that's badass.
0: Which is unbelievable, but I also believe that there was a lot of shots in the film that were made using Blender.
1: Yes.
0: Blender is a free online tool you can use to create 3D models. The film Flow was made in Blender as well. It's tricky to get you to use, but once you use it, it's incredibly rewarding. And to see the Blender used in a multi-million dollar film like this for A24 is incredibly impressive.
1: Yeah. And it's like you said, it blends the likes of found footage and regular narrative film structure quite well. I think that when it gets to the found footage stuff, that is when the film achieves a level of horror that they never find again, but is so, so impressive that you never really forget about it, and you still leave the film feeling really, really spooked.
0: Yeah, the
1: And I think Cam Parsons is very, very... He's an impressive director when it comes to that found footage element, because it's not easy to make something like that in this day and age, after we've had Blair Witch, after we've had Paranormal Activity, after we've had the surge of rubbish found footage films from 2010 onwards. He's made something that's really, really unnerving and creepy. And I wish there was more of it in the film.
0: It's the highlight of the film. My view on it is that if you want more of it, he's made many YouTube shorts in that style. That's almost exclusively how he's made his YouTube shorts.
1: Yeah.
0: So I personally don't mind that. Like, I think if you really liked that part of it, you watch those, you get the same thing.
1: You get what you're looking for.
0: But it is the highlight of the film. Mm. And past that, the film gets pretty insane with the direction it goes. The ending is very impactful. And the way that the backrooms almost kind of... He does a really great job in almost recontextualizing the entire idea of the backrooms to almost align with maybe what he originally envisioned back when he was making the series as a younger person.
1: Yeah.
0: And I think that he introduces ideas and concepts within the film that better lead into a more centralized idea of trauma and how we define our lives on the backrooms almost acts as this liminal second universe that takes screenshots and screen grabs of what we... our experiences and our memories, but distorts them in certain ways and boils them down to their very basics. The film does a great job at showing you that visually, but also kind of just telling you that at points as well. And I think that that is Cane Parsons really trying to push the backrooms into a more direct direction.
1: Yes.
0: More like complete direction rather than this kind of crazy
1: metaphorical, could be whatever.
0: Yeah, crazy, you know? Kind of monster filled like creature palace that it's kind of become in a bit of pop
1: culture. It streamlines it into a narrative.
0: Yes.
1: And it's a digestible narrative that then makes sense for every single mainstream
0: audience.
1: And
0: it's very impressive. Renato Rainzo is really good. Chibotology 4 is really good. The practical effects are incredible. The sets are really good. And it's one of the highlights of the year in terms of horror.
1: I think so. This
0: and Obsession come out back to back, it really is impressive.
1: It was a really good time for YouTube-led horror films.
0: They're doing a great job,
1: you know,
0: this year.
1: They're redefining what cinema could be.
0: Right, very quickly, for the last 3 minutes, The Amazing Digital Circus, the last act, Ryan.
1: The Amazing Digital Circus, the last act, is now available, actually, on Netflix and YouTube. So you can watch conclusion
0: of
1: this whole
0: series. I'm going to go and watch the whole series.
1: But basically what we've got is a mishmash of emotions that I did not expect. I thought that The Amazing Digital Circus was very, very drastically dark, overwhelmingly depressing, and not at all earned its level of darkness that it then aims for. I wouldn't go as far as to say that it feels dangerous, but it does feel like it's treating very, very tender subject matters with not a lot of thought, and feels ultimately incredibly rushed. And I never expected that to be the case for something that I never, ever knew before going into it. And looking at the poster, looking at the trailer, it is very, very indie animation, low budget, which is impressive, but it does look like it's catered towards kids. It is a 12A, so if you were a kid, you could go see this thing. And I think that it's not very careful in a lot of its subject matters, which I will state go to the likes of trauma, abuse, self-harm, and way more drastic things than that as well. The tone is a complete whiplash, and from what I gather, the series is very character-driven, but the conclusion only works for one character, and not a lot of fans are happy with it either. So I do not recommend it. I don't think it's good.
0: Will you be watching the rest of the series?
1: No, I will not.
0: You are not going to
1: This is not one that's turned me.
0: No, this isn't a Demon Slayer.
1: No, this is not a Demon Slayer. I will not be picking up merch for
0: You're not going to be buying
1: Circus,
0: a Pomni figure.
1: A Pomni figure, nah.
0: not happening. Not your thing.
1: Not my thing.
0: Well, that's a shame.
1: It is.
0: Hopefully the other animations coming out this year will impress Ryan
1: but
0: more.
1: It did do well at the box office.
0: It did do well. But good for it.
1: Good for
0: good,
1: it.
0: Good on it for a YouTube series.
1: Another YouTube success story.
0: Good on it, but maybe not the one you want.
1: No.
0: Folks, we are at the end of the show now. Thank you very much for listening. Next week, we'll be back again. Toy Story 5.
1: Yes.
0: We will try and see it at some point this week.
1: Mm-hmm.
0: Does Minions and Monsters come out this week?
1: I think that's July 1st.
0: Is it July next week then?
1: So I think there's still time for that. So it's Toy Story. I can't remember. Oh, is it Supergirl?
0: Ooh, is Supergirl come out this weekend? I thought it was also July.
1: That maybe. Could also be July. It's the final call.

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1: Media Unit.
0: Shmoo FM. Right. At least 188 people are dead after a double earthquake rocked Venezuela. 200 others are thought to be trapped under rubble, but those numbers are expected to grow considerably. A missing persons website has the names of 40,000 who are unaccounted for. The king's become the first monarch to publish their tax bill, revealing he paid £12.9 million in 2025. That puts him among the UK's top 100 taxpayers. Meanwhile, the sovereign grant, which funds His Majesty's duties, increased to more than £100 million this year. Forensic accountant Professor Atul Shah says some key figures are still secret.
2: We definitely don't have a clue about the overall big picture of the king's and the royal family's wealth, their total assets, and their annual income.
0: 3 weeks today could be the day when Andy Burnham becomes Prime Minister. According to Labour's leadership timetable, if there's only one candidate, he'll succeed Sir Keir Starmer on July 17th. The record for the UK's hottest ever June day has been broken for a second day running. Temperatures reached 36.7 degrees in Merrifield in Somerset. There was a dramatic end to Group E at the World Cup, and it didn't go in Scotland's favour. Joe Rawson reports from New York.
3: Ecuador's shot 2-1 win against Germany has left Scotland on the brink of World Cup elimination. Steve Clark's side ended the group stage with 3 points, and their only hope of progressing is finishing as one of the best third place teams. That is looking increasingly unlikely, with Ecuador's victory moving Scotland further down the rankings.
0: And Ryanair's boss says the airline's reluctantly changing its family seating rules. It's being investigated by the competition watchdog over fees charged to parents to sit next to their children. That's the latest. I'm Faye De Silva.

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Shmoo FM. Rescue teams are searching through the rubble of collapsed buildings for survivors after Venezuela's double earthquake. At least 188 people have died. Foreign Secretary Yvette Coopers confirmed £2 million in UK funding to aid the emergency response. The twin quakes struck just a minute apart, causing widespread destruction. Alan Chung was in the Venezuelan capital of Caracas when the ground